Miller Band and Rockin' Me. Hi there, it's Bird checking in on this Sunday. So glad you're here too. Lulu on the way now. Sly the Family Stone.

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0: Elton John and a rocket band. 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

Peter Frampton, baby, I love your way. Love that you're here on this Sunday. It's Bird serving things up. Climax on the way now, Sam and Dave.

0: Climax, Precious and Few. There's a lot more great music all the way from The Temptations, Tommy James and the Shondells, and more. Don't go far.
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0: Sticks and Lady, Dionne Warwick, The Monkees, Man for Man's Earth Band, and more in just a moment.
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0: Billy Preston and When We Go Round in Circles. 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
1: I'm Dan Warren. Our top story. Tensions in the Middle East are escalating following fresh military action near critical Persian Gulf waterways. Rika Ann Garcia has this report.
2: UAE's Air Force has intercepted an Iranian drone over its territorial waters. The Defense Ministry says the attack comes after the U.S. and Iran exchanged fires a few days earlier, the first action in a month. In a short statement, the Defense Ministry said it dealt with an Iranian drone that was detected over its waters approaching from Iran. There have been no immediate claims of responsibility from Tehran or any reports of damage. The incident comes after U.S. forces struck Iranian rocket launchers on an Iranian island, breaking a lull in fighting that has lasted more than 6 months. Iran responded by launching missiles at U.S. sites in Jordan. I'm Rika Ann Garcia.
1: Meanwhile, search and rescue operations have intensified along the Nepal-Tibet border following catastrophic flash flooding last week. Sandra Walters has the latest.
3: Officials report the death toll across Nepal and Tibet has surpassed 900, with over 4,700 people still missing. The floods, triggered by a massive glacial collapse, destroyed entire villages and swept away critical infrastructure. Rescue crews are currently racing against time to reach isolated areas and free dozens of workers trapped inside damaged hydropower tunnels.
1: Elsewhere, jurors in Massachusetts are expected to return today to continue deliberating on the Lindsay Clancy trial. Julie Walker has this report.
4: Jurors in the Lindsay Clancy murder case are deciding whether she is criminally responsible for killing her three children at her Massachusetts home in 2023. Both sides agree she took their lives, but Clancy's attorneys argue she was suffering from postpartum psychosis and that poor medical care exacerbated her condition. Prosecutors argue she intentionally strangled them because she wanted to take her own life and killed her children because they were keeping her from ending her misery. Deliberations began Thursday. Over the past 5 weeks, the jury heard testimony from doctors, first responders, relatives, and even Clancy's former husband. I'm Julie Walker.
1: Here in North Carolina, health officials are warning visitors after several baby goats at a mobile petting zoo tested positive for rabies. Michelle Anderson has the details.
5: The North Carolina Department of Health urges anyone who interacted with baby goats from farm adventures between late July and late August to contact their local health department. Officials say four kids tested positive for rabies after exposure to a wild skunk.
1: I'm Dan Warren, and this is Radio Network News.
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9: Now your weather for Sanford and surrounding areas. Today we'll have patchy fog before 9 a.m., otherwise sunny with a high near 94 degrees. Tonight will be mostly clear with lows at around 73 degrees with a light south wind. Tuesday will be sunny and hot with a high near 98 degrees and a heat index value as high as 104. And for Tuesday night, we'll be mostly clear with lows at around 74 degrees with a light southwest wind. That's your forecast. I'm meteorologist Tricia Cummings. 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

0: Elton John with a song that has nothing to do with Tony Danza. Happy Monday morning. Have you been sitting on the edge of your seat to find out about new iPhones? Don't they do this about every year right around this time? Wednesday, August, or September the 9th, rather, 2 weeks from Wednesday. It's the Surprise and Shine presentation from Apple. You can stream it on your computer or on your current iPhone and see all about the new iPhones, including the rumor that one of them is going to be foldable, just like that Galaxy Z Fold phone. So September the 9th is the day you'll find out exactly how much money you're going to have to send to Apple to make sure you've got the hippest phone around.
1: It was a night to remember for priests in Daytona. 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
1: Berlin, Connecticut native Ryan Preece moved his Roush Fenway Keselowski Racing Ford to the front of the field just prior to a last lap caution flag to win Saturday night's Coke Zero Sugar 400 at the Daytona International Speedway. The win is his first points-paying victory, coming in his 249th start, and was good enough to qualify into the 16-driver chase for the championship field.
5: We won the Clash. All I heard was, well, that was a non-points race. Well, now we won a points race, and now we're in the playoffs. We came with our back against the wall.
6: Points win, big dog.
5: And we fought.
1: Preece becomes the fourth first-time winner of the NASCAR Cup Series season and will be the 16th seed when the chase begins on Sunday in Darlington. Behind Preece at the finish was Daniel Suarez in second, Tyler Reddick third, Michael McDowell fourth, and Ricky Stenhouse Jr. completed the top five. After the reset, Denny Hamlin has a 25-point lead over Ryan Blaney as the chase begins with this Sunday's Cookout Southern 500 at the Darlington Raceway. That's the Monday Morning Race Recap presented by Sunoco. I'm Kyle Rickey on the Motor Racing Network.
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6: Milligrid Merchants, and it's Monday, the 31st of August, the last day in this month of heat. And today, a pocket of extreme drought in our northern area grew slightly in the several counties, and they saw more drought removal extending into other counties. Most of the state was projected to be out of the drought by the end of the month based on the drought outlook released on August 4th. But as we end the month, it's looking more likely that it will still linger for most of September. The next outlook should release in the next few days. Today, it's going to be hotter with highs in the mid-90s, more sun with just a few brief showers and storms. Tuesday, even hotter and mostly dry conditions, and highs will reach the mid to upper 90s. And Wednesday, very hot with mostly sunny skies and highs in the upper 90s. So just get ready for this heat to return. All signs point to an early September heat wave thanks to high pressure building over the eastern United States. On August 27th, Lee County Sheriff's Office narcotic agents conducted a traffic stop on Swan Station Road. During the stop, agents located methamphetamine, fentanyl, and aprilazam. The driver of the vehicle, Samuel Wayne Smith, 36, was arrested and charged with two counts of trafficking methamphetamine, two counts of possession with intent to sell and deliver Schedule II controlled substance, simple possession of Schedule IV controlled substance, and maintaining a vehicle for sale of controlled substances. Smith also had outstanding warrants for his arrest out of Harney County for several drug offenses. North Carolina alcohol law enforcement agents assisted with the investigation. A convicted murderer at the Harney Correctional Institution is accused of killing a fellow inmate. That's according to the North Carolina Department of Corrections. According to that agency, inmate Christian Khalil Bridges, 29, was assaulted by other inmates just before 11 p.m. on Friday in a prison dormitory. He died around midnight while being taken to the hospital. The Lillington Police Department has charged inmate Isaiah Avante McCoy, 24, with first-degree murder in Bridges' death. Records show McCoy's first appearance in Harney Court on the murder charge is scheduled this morning. Lillington police are investigating the incident with the help from the North Carolina State Bureau of Investigation, while an internal investigation is being conducted by the North Carolina Department of Corrections. More charges may be forthcoming. Records show McCoy was also convicted in 2024 of assault with a deadly weapon with intent to kill, along with other firearm charges, in an incident in Harney County about a month after Moore's death. He's serving a sentence concurrent to his murder conviction for these offenses. He received a prison infraction this February for assaulting a person with a weapon. Records show Bridges was serving a minimum of 6 years and 3 months and a maximum of 10 years and 8 months on three counts of child abuse with serious injury in Wake County at the time of his arrest. One person died after a Sunday morning house fire in the Jackson Hamlet community of Moore County, just outside Pinehurst. The home is located on Arnett Street off Highway 5. Three people were in the house when the fire broke out, and two escaped safely. According to initial reports, the two people repeatedly attempted to re-enter the burning home to rescue the woman. Multiple fire units from across the county's south end, including Fort Bragg, responded. Despite the crew's efforts, the woman did not survive the fire. A witness at the scene advised firefighters that an occupant may still be inside. Crews encountered extreme heat and heavy fire conditions while working to bring the fire under control. That individual was located deceased inside the residence. The Moore County Fire Marshal is investigating the cause of the fire. The home was totaled. Units from Pinehurst, Aberdeen, Eastwood, Fort Bragg, West End, and Seven Lakes responded. Moore County EMS and the Moore County Sheriff's Office were also on the scene. Food Lion was a victim of larceny at the store in the 2500 block of Hawkins Avenue. Ananya Lashik Ramsey, 21, was a victim of cell phone larceny in the 1100 block of Walden Street. Cheryl Lynn Davis was a victim of domestic violence, and she was jailed on that charge. Maurice Devontae Purcell, 36, arrested and charged with failure to appear. Nyla Marnita Bynum, 18, a victim of simple assault in the 800 block of Martin Street. Listen up if you're looking for employment. North Carolina Career Expo, with more than 30 state agencies, is hiring for several positions. This Career Expo will be held today from 10 a.m. to 3 p.m. at the Sheraton Imperial Hotel in Durham, so you still have plenty of time to get there. Job seekers will have a chance to meet with dozens of state employees. The expo runs until 3 p.m. State agencies that are hiring include the Department of Transportation, Department of Adult Correction and State Bureau of Investigation, the University of North Carolina, and North Carolina State University will also have representatives there. The expo will allow participants to talk one-on-one with recruiters to learn more about career opportunities across the state. Some agencies will be holding pre-scheduled interviews and information sessions. Among those who will be attending and be a part of this expo include the Office of State Budget and Management, Department of Environmental Quality, Department of Health and Human Services, Department of Health and Human Services, Central Regional Hospital, Department of Transportation, Wildlife Resources Commission, Department of Labor, Department of Justice, Office of State Auditor, Department of Agriculture and Consumer Services, Department of Transportation, Division of Motor Vehicles, Department of Administration, Department of Information Technology, State Highway Patrol, Department of Public Safety, Department of Natural and Cultural Resources, Office of State Controller, Department of State Treasurer, Office of Commissioner of Banks, Department of Public Instruction, Eastern North Carolina School for the Deaf, North Carolina General Assembly, Department of Revenue, North Carolina Association of County Directors of Social Services, Administrative Office of the Courts, University of North Carolina System Office, University of North Carolina School of the Arts, North Carolina State University, University of North Carolina Greensboro, University of North Carolina Chapel Hill, Fayetteville State University, North Carolina Association of Local Health, and North Carolina Investment Authority. There are plenty of job openings available in North Carolina, and this expo will help you find what you are looking for. And finally, Moore County businesses will again see the benefits of a $25,000 grant from the Duke Energy Foundation this year through Partners for Children of Families. With the award, the organization will create a local microgrant program awarding amounts ranging from $1,000 to $5,000 to licensed child care centers and family child care homes in Moore County. Partners for Children and Families and the microgrants are meant to help expand availability and improve the quality of child care in the county. Applications will be accepted through the end of the business day on September 30th, though that can be extended. We'll have complete details on these and other stories at 10:04 and for a look at today's weather.
13: Now your weather for Sanford and surrounding areas. Today we'll have patchy fog before 9 a.m., otherwise sunny with a high near 94 degrees. Tonight will be mostly clear with lows at around 73 degrees with a light south wind. Tuesday will be sunny and hot with a high near 98 degrees and a heat index value as high as 104. And for Tuesday night, will be mostly clear with lows at around 74 degrees with a light southwest wind. That's your forecast. I'm meteorologist Tricia Cook.
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Well, good mountaintop morning, Sanford, North Carolina. And to everyone out there, good morning to you. Welcome to another broadcast of the Mountaintop Morning Program. I am Jeff Mazingo, pastor of Miracle Baptist Church, right here in lovely Sanford, North Carolina. And we thank God for allowing us to bring this program to you 6 days a week, Monday through Saturday at about this same time. We call this the Mountaintop Morning Program because it doesn't matter where you are in life. We're convinced if you'll take just a little while to think about the grace and the goodness of God, it can lift you out of the valley and place you high on the mountaintop. And that is the purpose of the program, is to help you start your day in a good way, a positive way, thinking on the good things of God. Now, we do have three objectives for each broadcast. We want to exhort sinners to get saved. We want to encourage the saints of God. And we want to exalt our Savior, Jesus Christ. And so we're glad to have you listening with us this morning. We invite you to join us now as we head on up to the mountaintop. If you're able to do so, open your Bibles to Psalm 19. Psalm 19 we'll use as our text today. And if you can't get your Bible out right now, that's okay. You be careful, stay safe, whatever you are doing. Just keep that radio tuned in and listen for a while as we visit up on the mountaintop. Let's go to the Lord in prayer. Father, we do thank you for this good day you've given us. I thank you for all the listeners out there. Pray you'd bless every one of them in a special way today. Watch over them, protect them, be with them. Lord, be with us now in the broadcast, and now especially as we turn to your word. Bless the reading of your word, the preaching of your word. Use that to accomplish what you will, Lord. And Lord, we'll thank you and praise you for whatever you see fit to do. It is in Jesus Christ's name we pray. Amen. Amen. All right, listeners, I'm going to Psalm 19. Psalm 19 is going to be our text this morning, Psalm 19. And the Bible says, to the chief musician, this is the title of it, to the chief musician, a psalm of David. Verse 1, the heavens declare the glory of God, and the firmament showeth his handiwork. Day unto day uttereth speech, and night unto night showeth knowledge. There is no speech nor language where their voice is not heard. Their line is gone out through all the earth, and their words to the end of the world. In them hath he set a tabernacle for the sun, which is as a bridegroom coming out of his chamber, and rejoiceth as a strong man to run a race. His going forth is from the end of the heaven, and his circuit unto the ends of it, and there is nothing hid from the heat thereof. The law of the Lord is perfect, converting the soul. The testimony of the Lord is sure, making wise the simple. The statutes of the Lord are right, rejoicing the heart. The commandment of the Lord is pure, enlightening the eyes. The fear of the Lord is clean, enduring forever. The judgments of the Lord are true and righteous altogether. More to be desired are they than gold, yea, than much fine gold. Sweeter also than honey and the honeycomb. Moreover, by them is thy servant warned, and in keeping of them there is great reward. Who can understand his errors? Cleanse thou me from secret faults. Keep back thy servant also from presumptuous sins. Let them not have dominion over me. Then shall I be upright, and I shall be innocent from the great transgression. Let the words of my mouth and the meditation of my heart be acceptable in thy sight, O Lord, my strength and my Redeemer. Amen. Amen. Well, very quickly here, folks, we see in the title of the psalm, it's to the chief musician. It's a song written as a song to be performed in a worship, but it's written by David. He's the author of this particular psalm. Title of the message, very quickly this morning, the title of the message is this, God Speaks. God Speaks. Have you ever felt like in your life at some point where God is just silent? You don't seem like he's anywhere near you. He's not present. He's not speaking either to you or speaking in whatever situation you're facing. And maybe you wish God would speak, wish that you could hear from him. Well, I want to tell you this morning, listener, I don't know where you are. I don't know what's going on in your life, but I want to tell you God does speak. He speaks in so many ways. He has spoken. He does continue to speak, and he'll continue to speak. Amen. He speaks. We see in our text three ways that God speaks. And the message I hope this morning will help us, encourage when we feel like God, encourage us when we feel like maybe God's being silent, maybe serve as an exhortation to us that we ought to listen for God to speak, and certainly we ought to listen to him when he does speak.
And so the title of the message is God Speaks. First of all, verses 1 through 6, we see that God speaks in creation. Just in all creation, we can see God speaking in all of creation. Verses 1 through 6. Verse 1, we see the heavens declare God's glory. The firmament shows His handiwork. Nay, it shows God's glory, His magnificence, His infinite and endless nature, His beauty, His goodness, and on we can go. But if you just go out and just look up in the sky, look around about you there, you can't help but see God.

of God's design and creation, it encompasses the whole world. Verses 5 through 6, we read a little bit about the sun there. Well, the sun rises, and it's pictured in our text as a bridegroom, a rejoicing strong man. And the sun is brilliant. It's powerful. It gets attention when it comes up, amen. The whole earth is exposed to the sun. The whole earth is affected by the sun, the heat of the sun and all of that. And so there's no denying, there's no missing the sun and the truth that it declares that there is a God. Amen? And so I just move on here very quickly. God speaks to us in creation. Creation gives evidence of God's existence and His goodness. God created everything, set it all into place, and it's exactly what's needed to sustain life on this planet. That speaks to the goodness of God there. Creation gives evidence of God's power. Again, just the sun itself, if you think about it, as was mentioned in our text, you think about the massive amount of energy just in the sun, let alone all the other stars that are out there in the universe. It gives evidence of God's power. It's inconceivable the amount of power required just to create and maintain the sun and in those other stars out there as well. Well, creation gives us evidence of God's precision and His care as He maintains the order that we see in all of creation. And if you're a scientist, you know something about the sub, even down to the what we'd call the subatomic level, and then the precision and order that we see even at our level of life as human beings and our existence, and then the precision and order that we see and all of that, God's precision and care and the order that we see at the cosmic or universal galactic level, all of those things out there in space and everything, God keeping all of that in control. And then also God, He maintains order even at the spiritual level, beyond just the physical that we can see. But all of this in creation gives evidence of God's precision and His care. God, through this evidence and through creation, speaks to all men, to every one of us, to this entire world. There's no excuse for anyone to deny God. So God speaks in creation. But then next we see verses 7 through 11. God speaks in the Bible, His Word, the Bible. He speaks to us in His Word, amen, and through His Word. Verse 7, God has given us His Word, and through His Word, He speaks to us truths that we all need. God's law is perfect. It converts to souls. Most importantly, God's Word tells us of our need of salvation and of God's provision for that salvation. The Bible tells us we're all lost sinners facing the judgment of God, but that Jesus Christ, God's only begotten Son, died on a cross to pay for our sin, and that if we'll believe in Him, if we'll put our faith in Christ, God will save our soul and give us eternal life. Amen. Glory to God for that message that we find in God's Word. God's testimony is sure. It makes the simple wise. God's Word is steadfast, accurate, dependable. You can count on it, folks. And it makes the simple wise. It's able to make us wise unto salvation, but it also gives us wisdom for day-to-day living. So God speaks to us in His Word and gives us the truths we need. But God speaks wholesome things to us through His Word. Hey, right words, pure words, words that are cause for rejoicing, words that can enlighten us, amen, words that are good for us. That's what God's Word presents to us. Verses 9 through 11, we see God speaks things to us in His Word that are of eternal value. Eternal value. Through His Word, God teaches us to respect and trust Him and His judgments always. That's verse 9. Verse 10, we see God's Word is better. It's worth more than anything this world offers. We need to be more focused on God's Word, spend more time in God's Word, not be so distracted and occupied with the pursuits and cares of this life. And then verse 11, finally here in this point, God's Word benefits us in so many ways. God's Word will always benefit you. So God speaks to us in the Bible, His Word. And then last point we've got this morning, verses 12 through 14, we see that God speaks in the believer. God speaks in the believer. Verses 12 through 13, folks, it tells us, it shows us that we need God to speak to us.
We need God to speak to us in our lives, to intervene to keep us from sin. Verse 12, God knows us better than we know ourselves, and so we need Him to reveal and correct wrongs that we might not see, we might not know, we might not want to admit or confess to there. We need God to help us

0: those things. Verse 13, though, we also need God to keep us from what the Bible calls presumptuous sins. That's that arrogant sin, proud. You're willful about it. You're open about your sin. We need God to help keep us from that kind of sin. And that's a little bit different than maybe what you read, the errors and maybe secret faults you'd see in verse 12. But we need God to speak in our lives, speak to us as we depend on Him, that He would speak to us and keep us right. It's easy to fall if God's not speaking in our lives, folks. And we need to listen to Him. We need to be receptive, hear and heed what God says when He speaks to us. That's verse 12 through 13. But also we see God speaks in the believer in this sense. Verse 14, God speaks in and by the life of the believer. God can give the right words, the right thoughts, the right desires, the right actions, and the right demeanor for us to present before other people, and so that it would be made acceptable unto Him. Indeed, through our lives, through our testimony, God can speak to others, that it would glorify Him, and that it would draw others to Him through us. And we should all want that. The Bible says, whatsoever you do, do all to the glory of God. Let your light so shine before men that they may see your good works and glorify your Father which is in heaven. And so we'll conclude here, folks. Thank God He speaks. And I thank God that He spoke to me. He saved me. And in so many other ways, He still speaks to me. Amen. And so if you're out there this morning and you're thinking God's not speaking and you want to hear from Him, maybe you go out and just look around in creation. Maybe go for a little walk and just enjoy the beauties and wonders of creation. I think you'll kind of see God speaking in that. But even more importantly than that, spend some time in God's Word, in the Bible, reading it, sitting under the preaching of God's Word, and then make sure when you're reading God's Word or you're hearing the preaching of God's Word, you heed it, you obey it, you live by God's Word, not man's Word, but God's Word. And then also spend some time alone with God so He can speak with you as a believer. He can speak to you and in you as a believer. Spend time in prayer with God is what I'm talking about, asking Him to speak to you, and then trust Him in that. And then it don't hurt to meditate kind of on the things of God. I'm not talking about anything weird with meditation. I'm just saying thinking on God, recalling who He is, what He's done in general, but what He's done in your life and what you know about Him. And since God speaks, and He does, since God speaks, when He does speak, we better all listen. It'd do us well to do so because God speaks. And that is the message here this morning. As we get to the end of today's broadcast, we want to, again, thank God for this opportunity to visit with you. We invite you to come out and visit with us at Miracle Baptist Church. We thank you for being with us this morning, but we invite you to come out and visit us at Miracle Baptist Church. We're located at 830 Harvey Falk Road right here in Sanford, North Carolina. Our service times are Sunday school at 10 a.m., Sunday morning service at 11, Sunday evening service at 6 p.m., Wednesday night prayer meeting at 6 p.m. We do have a great congregation of folks. They love God, love people. You come see us if you can. If you're already a member of a good church, you be faithful to that work, but if you'd like to contact our church for any reason, the phone number is 919-499-1722. Our time is gone again today. This is Brother Jeff signing off, and I look forward to meeting with you again for the next Mountaintop Morning. Praise God.
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8: I'm Dan Warren. Our top story. Tensions in the Middle East are escalating following fresh military action near critical Persian Gulf waterways. Rika Ann Garcia has this report.
9: UAE's Air Force has intercepted an Iranian drone over its territorial waters. The Defense Ministry says the attack comes after the U.S. and Iran exchanged fires a few days earlier, the first action in a month. In a short statement, the Defense Ministry said it dealt with an Iranian drone that was detected over its waters approaching from Iran. There have been no immediate claims of responsibility from Tehran or any reports of damage. The incident comes after U.S. forces struck Iranian rocket launchers on an Iranian island, breaking a lull in fighting that has lasted more than 6 months. Iran responded by launching missiles at U.S. sites in Jordan. I'm Rika Ann Garcia.
8: Meanwhile, search and rescue operations have intensified along the Nepal-Tibet border following catastrophic flash flooding last week. Sandra Walters has the latest.
10: Officials report the death toll across Nepal and Tibet has surpassed 900, with over 4,700 people still missing. The floods, triggered by a massive glacial collapse, destroyed entire villages and swept away critical infrastructure. Rescue crews are currently racing against time to reach isolated areas and free dozens of workers trapped inside damaged hydropower tunnels.
8: Elsewhere, a South Carolina police officer is dead and a second is injured following a shootout at a park. Julie Walker rejoins us with the details.
11: A South Carolina police officer is dead, a second injured in a gunfight Saturday in a park following a call about a domestic dispute. That's according to the police chief in Columbia. The suspect, a 33-year-old man with a lengthy criminal record, also died, according to Chief W.H. Skip Holbrook. Holbrook says the officer who was killed is 29-year-old Christopher DeLong. He had been with the department for 2 years and leaves behind a wife and 2 young children. He says, "Our hearts are broken this evening." In a social media post, DeLong's wife praised her husband as the best dad to our babies. I'm Julie Walker.
8: Here in North Carolina, health officials are warning visitors after several baby goats at a mobile petting zoo tested positive for rabies. Michelle Anderson has the details.
12: The North Carolina Department of Health urges anyone who interacted with baby goats from farm adventures between late July and late August to contact their local health department. Officials say 4 kids tested positive for rabies after exposure to a wild skunk.
8: I'm Dan Warren, and this is Radio Network News.
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16: Now your weather for Sanford and surrounding areas. Today we'll have patchy fog before 9 a.m., otherwise sunny with a high near 94 degrees. Tonight will be mostly clear with lows at around 73 degrees with a light south wind. Tuesday will be sunny and hot with a high near 98 degrees and a heat index value as high as 104. And for Tuesday night, we'll be mostly clear with lows at around 74 degrees with a light southwest wind. That's your forecast. I'm meteorologist Tricia Cook.
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0: Good Monday morning to you. Welcome into the Swap Shop. I'm John Mann, and today is Monday, August the 31st, 2026, and temperature right now, 72 degrees, dew point in the upper 60s at 68, a little bit of fog in some areas. I didn't see any heavy fog as I was driving in this morning, but when I did get into Sanford, there was some fog at the ground level, but not too dense, and a little bit of fog around the power plant near the Moncure area, but not a whole lot of heavy fog. But the National Weather Service has issued a hazardous weather outlook, letting us know that there is the potential for some dense fog in some areas, and that will be around until about 9 o'clock this morning. All right, we'll take a look more at our current conditions and our forecast coming up in just a few minutes, but I believe we have our first caller ready to go, so let's go ahead and turn our attention to our telephones. Welcome into the Swap Shop. Good morning, you're on the air.
1: Good morning.
0: Good morning.
1: If you're in the Johnsonville area, okay, right off of Highway 87, it's some free metal, a stove, and it's two big, I don't know how to explain it. There's two big metal things, and there's another big metal thing that weighs like 80 to 100 pounds, and I can't get it down from where it's at. But it's worth it. It's worth it. I done talked to the girl at Lee Iron and Metal. I've sent her pictures. She said, well, I don't know why nobody wants to come and get it. I mean, I get a phone call about it, but they're not physically able to get it, okay?
0: Yeah.
1: But moving forward, it's in this area. It is worth it. It's worth it. I mean, it's free. Go get you some money.
0: All right. You know? We will put the word out. So we have a stove and several other large items, metal items for scrap, free in the Johnsonville area off of Highway 87.
1: Yes. And second, okay, this will be the last thing.
0: Yeah.
1: It's a queen-size real wood bed, okay? It's I got a nice mattress. I've got still got it set up, but it's just in an extra room.
0: Okay.
1: $75. Now I'm coming down from $100 to $75 because I don't need it here. I've got a plan, okay?
0: Okay.
1: I got a plan. But it's nothing wrong with this bed. It's a deep, what they call a deep mattress, Serta Pro. I mean, they can even have the new, brand new, queen size pillows that nobody's ever had their head on. I mean,
0: okay.
1: I'm not going to use it. And that's $75.
0: That's a good deal.
1: And if somebody, yes, it is. I kind of don't want to do it because it's cheap, but now you can't even go to the Salvation, or I won't say any stores, but a thrift store. You can't buy anything this nice anywhere for $75. Trust me.
0: All right.
1: Trust me.
0: I certainly do.
1: You can't get free. All this free metal, I mean, just they got to come and get it. Because if I had a way to get it to Lee Iron and Metal, I would do it, and I'd keep the money.
0: I don't blame you.
1: I mean, yeah, winner, winner, or loser, loser, you know. I'll lose on the bed, but I'm not sleeping on it. Nobody's sleeping on it. I mean, they hadn't, and I don't know. It's not old. I mean, the mattress and all that.
0: Yeah, it's just, it's in a guest room, doesn't get much use.
1: No use, because I don't allow it.
0: Okay, all right.
1: I don't want that kind of company, you know. I don't want that kind of company, you know. It's not the motel. I do like the pig now. I'm a happy person. And I can send pictures of like the bed. It's still set up. It's made up. You know, I just set up. I mean, they'd have to take it down.
0: Okay.
1: I don't want to take it down, and that'd just be all just more clutter.
0: Yeah,
1: I hate clutter.
0: Yeah, might as well leave it up so people can see it.
1: Absolutely, and it's nice. It's real wood. I tell you where it was purchased from. Kimbrel's.
0: Okay. Kimbrel's. All right.
1: Yeah.
0: Well, they're well known.
1: Yeah.
0: Well known for their quality furniture.
1: Absolutely. I mean, I'm not trying to sell anything that's somebody's going to be upset about, or give away something they're going to be upset about, because I don't do anything that I wouldn't want done to me. You know what I'm saying?
0: Sure.
1: Yeah.
0: Do unto others.
1: Phone number. Yes. Do unto others. That's right. Do unto. Yes. Okay. Telephone number.
0: All right.
1: 919-352-5422.
0: All right, that's 919-352-5422.
1: Yes.
0: All right. Well, I think you did a good job advertising these items.
1: Well, thank you. And everyone have a wonderful, blessed day. And I hope somebody proofily comes physically. come in peace, because that's what I'm about.
0: All right. Well, that sounds great. I appreciate you calling in, and I hope you have a good rest of your day. And if we don't get it sent out today, call us back. We'll do it again until we find the right person.
1: Yes, sir. Thanks.
0: Take care. All right. In the Johnsonville area, or in Johnsonville, off of Highway 87, there is a stove and other large metal items for scrap, free of charge. Queen size solid wood bed with a nice Serta deep mattress in a guest room with little use, with new pillows, $75 the price, and the phone number, 919-352-5422. Again, that number is 919-352-5422. And I appreciate you calling in and getting us started off this morning. And, well, sometimes it takes a day or two, so if you don't get rid of it today, call us back, and we'll put the word back out again for you another day. It is now 18 minutes after 8 o'clock here on Central Carolina's Morning Program. Hope you had a good weekend. It was tough for some football fans, as Southern Lee and Lee County both coming up on the short end this past weekend. We'll talk more about that during sports today. And Carolina getting a big win and over in Dublin, Ireland, over TCU. Get a good for the ACC to get a win outside of our conference. And NC State, well, if you're an NC State fan, it's kind of what you expect. Expectations high each year. And get a quarterback that usually gets a lot of national attention before the year, a lot of awards and a lot of preseason watch lists and those kind of things. And then you turn on the game and it doesn't take long before you're out of the game. Starting the season 0-1. It wasn't a tough draw for the Wolfpack. The game was originally scheduled to be a non-conference game against Virginia at an international site. Well, it went from that to NC State having to open a conference season on the road at the first game of the season. And it looked like a first game of the season road conference loss for the Wolfpack, as I was messing around. I've had some things I was having to do on Saturday. I came out of a store, turned on my radio, and listened to a little bit of the game, and C.J. Bailey drops back to pass, ball's tipped, interception. About three plays later, it was a touchdown, and by that time, it was 17-0. And I then did not listen much, and I had kind of completed my errands, had finished up at another store, came back out at the beginning of the third quarter, and they're recapping the Virginia, I think it was a three-play, 75-yard drive for a touchdown to put the score at 24-0. And I was like, all right, I just don't think I'll listen anymore. I did check, though, and then I saw State had a third and 22 on the 20 on Virginia's 23-yard line. I was like, wow, how did that happen? The next thing, I was looking on my phone at the time. I see a little thing pop up. Well, first down, first and one at the goal line. State scores a touchdown. They get a two-point conversion. It's 24-8, but I figure at that time it's no use getting your hopes up. NC State ended up losing. I guess I think Virginia scored at least another touchdown after that. NC State did not score again after their touchdown and two-point conversion. So tough start of the season for the Wolfpack, but they'll see if they can turn it around next week, as the Wolfpack, of course, will be here on GP, the Tar Heels over on FJA. We'll see if NC State can bounce back. But State fans know it's oftentimes a slow start to the season. Not always, but it's something we've come to get used to, at least. All right, so that's a look at some of the football games that took place on our air on WFJA and WWGP over the last couple of days. So we had Carolina get the win, Southern Lee and Lee County on the short end, and NC State also coming up with a loss on Saturday. All right, 21 minutes after 8 o'clock here on Central Carolina's morning program on Superhits WWGP. Glad to have you along with us. We did give away some tickets to Darlington, the Sunday Cup race. And I will let you know, I have some O'Reilly Auto Part tickets race on Saturday. If you're interested in going to that, or if you happen to know anybody who may be interested in going to that, I can give you up to 4 tickets on those. And we have, I think, a total of 10 of those. So I'll give those out. Well, we'll say up to 5. How about that? That way, if we have 2 people win them, they can take up to 5 each. I know we don't generally have a lot of folks that want to go to the O'Reilly Cup Series, the O'Reilly Auto Parts Series race. In the past, we have not. So we're just going to open it up, and anybody who would like to go, we're going to give you up to 5 tickets to go see the O'Reilly Auto Parts Series race in Darlington on Saturday. So all you got to do is call me up, and call me up anytime through this. We'd probably... don't give them all away today. We'll give them away, and as soon as someone calls us up, we can give them away all the way up through this week. So if you would like to go, or if you happen to know anybody who may want to go, let them know that we have the tickets, and we'll be happy to pass them along to you. And congratulations to Joe. I saw George left me a message. Joe won the tickets to the Cup Series race that we gave away on Saturday. And, Joe, I will get you. I'm going to try and get those tickets to you today. I do have to... something I got to get done this afternoon, so I am going to have to kind of scoot out of here quickly. So I'm going to do my best to get those over to you today, Joe, but if you're listening, it could possibly be tomorrow, but I am going to see if I can't find the time to get those tickets to you in your inbox today. And also, Buck, I sent your tickets out on Friday. So, Buck, if you're listening this morning, make sure you got your tickets in your inbox. And don't forget to check your spam box, too, because sometimes it can go to spam. All right, it is 23 minutes after 8 o'clock here on Central Carolina's morning program. And, well, we've had a busy start to the program. Let's let you know that the traffic is kind of doing what we expect the traffic to do. A little slow in Apex along US 1 northbound between 55 and 1010 Road, then moving fine up to I-40 in Raleigh. 40 eastbound into downtown looking good. 40 westbound, a little slow right at the Wade Avenue interchange, but just a little bit of a slowdown as the cars merge together. Then doing fine out to the airport and to the Research Triangle Park. Heading down towards Fayetteville, seeing your usual backup at Bass Roads, going back to the Harnett County line. 87 out of Spout Springs looking good back into Sanford. 421 bypass delay free, 421 to Lillington and Siler City also moving well. The drive down towards Southern Pines on US 1 looking good, coming out of Carthage, no trouble, smooth sailing. Through White Hill all the way up to US 1 and 15501 up to Pittsboro looking good this morning. And if you are heading up to the Chapel Hill area, even with schools getting back in sessions and looking good, 15501 can sometimes get jammed up trying to get into Chapel Hill, but I know a lot of people go up to Chapel Hill for appointments. Looks like you're going to have a good drive up there this morning. All right, so that's a look at our traffic here in Tramway. Not seeing much of a problem. We saw a little red on the map there as you approach Tramway Road in the northbound direction, but now it's just a little bit of yellow, so nothing looking too bad there. And Tramway Road by the schools looking good this morning, too. So nothing really to report as far as traffic, but we'll keep an eye on the map. If anything does pop up, we'll pass that along to you. And if you're out on some of our city streets and you see something that is causing a problem, I don't need to know about every little fender bender that takes place, but if you see something on one of our major roadways here in Sanford outside of the highways and it is causing a traffic issue, call us up, pass it along to us, be one of our reporters out there, and we'll let you know. We'll get that passed out to our listeners as well. We're always trying to help the community here at WWGP, and we'll continue with that mission each and every day. So we'll keep an eye on the traffic for you. And if you have any announcements that you'd like for us to get out, we will be happy to make those announcements. For any nonprofits, if you have a nonprofit organization or hosting a benefit for somebody who may have experienced some hardship lately, let us know about it. We're happy to pass that information out for plate sales, yard sales, any type of event that your organization may be happening, as long as it is not a business and it is a nonprofit. All right, it is 26 minutes after 8 o'clock, and let's go ahead and take a look at our Almanac numbers for yesterday. And I did mention to you earlier that the National Weather Service did warn us about the dense fog, and then they also will let us know that high heat and humidity will return tomorrow and last through Thursday and Friday. Highs will be in the mid to upper 90s Tuesday through Friday, with heat index values between 100 and 110. That'll be the highest in the southeast. So the southeastern part of the state is going to see the hottest temperatures. It's going to be pretty uncomfortable. But by this time of the year, we're all kind of used to it. We've all kind of heard the words of wisdom to make sure you stay hydrated during this time period. And good idea to start that hydration if you haven't already. If you're not somebody who drinks a lot of water anyway, which I know there are some people who just don't like to drink water. But just go ahead and start hydrating now, and just keep hydrating throughout each day as we head through Friday. And then we'll start to see things cool back down. And I'm keeping my fingers crossed that this is the last of the real intense heat that we have. And I know there's some folks out there that really love the hot temperatures, but I think a lot of us are ready to start moving towards fall. I don't know if any of us are really all excited about winter coming up, but certainly the fall-like temperatures will be a nice change, and the reduced humidity levels. Of course, we're not quite to fall yet, at least not astronomical fall. So once hopefully we'll see those temperatures come back down and not be 10, 15 degrees above our average high temperature, which would be nice. And we'll take a look at the forecast coming up in just a few minutes. Right now, we're at 28 minutes after 8 o'clock. And let's take a minute to take a look at the high temperature out in Raleigh yesterday. Yesterday, we avoided another 90-degree day. It was 86 degrees with a low temperature of 69. Record high for today, 103 in 1932. The record low, 49 degrees in 1946. Normal high is 87. The normal low is 67. And our rainfall record is from 1952. We had 3 52 hundredths of an inch of rainfall. Now, last week we were worried about Dolly. Well, now we have the remnants of Dolly that is out there. So we'll look at this. They call this disturbance number 2 right now, and this is near Hispaniola, the remnants of Dolly, a surface trough of low pressure, which are the remnants of Tropical Storm Dolly, is producing a disorganized area of showers and thunderstorms that extends near Hispaniola eastward to the northern Leeward Islands. Redevelopment, if any, would be slow to occur during the next few days as the system encounters generally unfavorable upper-level winds while moving quickly west-northwestward at 20 to 25 miles per hour. Regardless, the system could bring locally heavy rains and gusty winds to portions of the Leeward Islands, the Virgin Islands, Puerto Rico, Hispaniola, and the Bahamas during the next couple of days. Now, they give this a 0% of formation over the next 48 hours and a 10% chance after that period. So this is really just north of Dominican Republic right now. Of course, Dominican Republic and Haiti are on the same island. This is over the Dominican Republic part of that island. Haiti is in the western portion of the island. And then we'll watch it work its way back up towards the Florida area. Of course, lots of little islands through there, so lots of flooding potential is possible with some heavy downpours. But we'll watch that, and the general cone that they have this, the area that this system should move into, it's not like a cone like they're trapping in a tropical storm, but areas that they're looking at extend as far north right now as about the central portion of Florida, or it could be down towards Key West. So some from the Atlantic side of central Florida down towards Key West is the general direction of this particular storm. Now we have disturbance number 1 out there as well. And this one has just formed in the Gulf, an area of low pressure located a little more than 100 miles south of the coast of southern Louisiana. It continues to produce a small but concentrated area of showers and thunderstorms with some signs of organization. Now, additional development is expected as the low moves slowly west-northwestward, and a short-lived tropical depression or tropical storm is likely to form before the system reaches the upper Texas or southwestern Louisiana coast on Tuesday. Now, interest along the southwestern Louisiana and upper Texas coast should monitor the progress of the system. A tropical storm watches and warnings could be required for portions of the area later today. Regardless of development, the system is expected to bring locally heavy rainfall to portions of upper Texas and southwestern Louisiana coast during the next couple of days. as an Air Force Reserves reconnaissance aircraft is scheduled to investigate the system this morning. And we'll see if we get any additional information. Chance of formation, 70% over the next 48 hours and 70% over the next 7 days. But I don't think this is going to be over water for 7 days. Looks like it should be moving onto the coast by tomorrow. All right, so that's a look at the two systems that we have, one in the Atlantic or the Caribbean and the other in the Gulf. And we'll keep an eye on these two systems as we head into tomorrow. And out in the Pacific, a little quieter than it has been. But they do have two named systems they're looking at. You got Hurricane Carina with winds of 145 miles per hour. And movement to the west at 9 miles per hour. And they're saying that this one, at least on Friday, I was reading some articles, that this could bring some moisture to California. Because California generally doesn't have to deal with any type of hurricanes. But this one may not be a tropical or named storm at the time, but it could loop back around. But there were a lot of different models. A lot of them that I was looking at on Friday had it just continuing to go out into the Pacific. But some of the spaghetti models, they call it, had it looping back around towards northern Baja California or right near the southern portions of California. But it should not be a major 145-mile-per-hour wind storm at that point. All right, so that's one of the systems we're looking at. Also in the Pacific, there's Lowell, and that is a tropical storm. That's to the south and east of Hawaii, and then a couple other areas they're watching out in the Pacific, too. So the Pacific continues to be quite busy this year, and we're a little bit busier than we have been over on our side of the country, too, with two areas that they're watching, but neither one of them are currently named storms, so nothing imminent. But could have some flooding conditions in Texas and Louisiana. All right, 33 minutes after 8 o'clock. We did not get a chance to go over the 7-day forecast just yet. We will get a chance to do that as we come back out of this first commercial break. But before we do take the first commercial break, let's at least let you know the sun and moon cycle for today. Twilight beginning at 6:23, ending at 8:13. That gives us a length of visible light now of 13 hours and 50 minutes. The sunrise this morning was 6:49, setting at 7:47. Length of day is 12 hours, 57 minutes. Tomorrow will be 2 minutes and 7 seconds shorter than today. Moonrise, 9:26 this evening, setting this morning at 10:18. 88% of the moon is visible. And this morning, it was one of those mornings where the moon was right outside the lobby door this morning after sunrise. You see the moon up in the sky off into the west. Let's see. New moon comes up on September the 10th. 15% chance of showers over the next 6 hours. Pollen is very high again with ragweed pollen, the main culprit. Air quality is good with an air quality index of 42. And the UV index today very high with a daytime UV of 9. We'll look at the forecast, see when we can expect some cooler temperatures, and see just exactly how hot it's going to get here during the first week of September as we close out August today. So we'll look at the forecast in just a few minutes. Right now, it's time for us to take a quick break. We'll be back in a few.
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0: right, welcome back into the Swap Shop. A little Chicago this morning. As we move along here this morning, it is 69 degrees outside. Actually, we've gone down a degree, haven't we? Dew point at 69, and the winds are calm for us this morning. Phone lines are open at 984-270-7901. 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Of course, you can stream our programming anywhere. So that's good news, and that's good also for our high school games. When we have grandparents or other relatives that may live out of town, they can tune in and listen to their, well, their kids or their grandkids or their nieces and nephews play football over at Lee County and Southern Lee. And they can do that from anywhere. So that kind of keeps them connected with their family members. All right, phone lines are open again at 984-270-7901. I want to remind you that we do have our new main line phone number as well at 919-689-6595. Again, that's 689-6595. Go ahead and get those phone numbers stored in your phone or written down wherever you write down your phone numbers, and that way you'll have them handy. And we're trying to keep those numbers available for you anywhere that you may go to look for us. So our websites have the new phone numbers up there as well. We also have a billboard out front with the slide that comes by from time to time with the new numbers. And we will keep reminding you of those new numbers because we want you to be able to get in contact with us if you need to. Of course, you can always send me an email, johnmann@wfjaradio.com. And we do have an item in by email for today. And this came to me, or at least I got it this morning. Three pairs of brown and black curtains, 86 inches long and like new, $45 for all of it. Stepper, very strenuous pedal for $20. Men's double XL t-shirts and one pair of camo pants, $25 for all. 2005 Ford Explorer 4x4 needs an engine, $1,500. And they can text pictures if you would like pictures text to you. So get in touch with them at 919-356-9246. Again, that number is 919-356-9246. Porch Pickup in Sanford is available for some of these items. So there you go. That is an email. I have a couple other emails and a couple of items by website that we're going to pass along to you as well. But I wanted to get that new email out for you this morning before we went over the forecast. So let's go ahead and take a look at the forecast. The news with Margaret coming up in just a little bit. We'll get to some well-known personality birthdays today. We'll get to the impossible question. We'll get to some offbeat news stories this morning. We'll give you the word of the day. And we will also let you know what folks are celebrating or recognizing today. All that's coming up, of course, Margaret's news in about 2 minutes from right now. All right, so quickly the forecast, 95 degrees for a high today, 74 for a low. So we start to feel that warm up today as we stayed in the 80s yesterday. 20% chance of a shower later today. Now, the temperatures only increase for us on Tuesday, Wednesday, and Thursday, with Tuesday's high of 97 under partly cloudy skies. Looks dry. Wednesday, another partly cloudy, dry day with a high temperature of 99. That's the air temperature, not the feels-like temperature. Thursday, partly cloudy. Again, a high temperature of 99. We will bring in a 20% chance of a shower. Friday, still very hot with a high of 97, a chance of rain and thunderstorms at 40%. So we're looking at today, 95, tomorrow, 97, then 99, 99, 97. So we're going to add at least 5 days of 90-degree weather. And it looks like Saturday probably will be another 90-degree day with a chance of thunderstorms, a high temperature of 91 with a 30% chance of showers and a low temperature of 70. Then we start to see the temperatures come back down a little bit closer to our average high. Sunday we'll have a high of 86 and a low of 70 and a 20% chance of showers. So we kind of knew that temperatures were going to start to come down as we got to the weekend from what we were looking at the extended forecast from last week. So let's see what we can expect after we get past Sunday. Do you think it's going to get a little bit cooler for us or going to stay warm? Well, looks like it's going to get a little cooler for us, at least for a couple of days. Now, this temperature, this forecast has us as cool as 81 degrees on Sunday, a high temperature of 60, or low temperature of 61, And then on Monday, a high of 81, a low of 59. Yay! Finally, the 50s overnight. Tuesday, a high temperature of 83, a low of 61. And Wednesday, the 9th of September, the end of the 10-day forecast, a high temperature of 86 and a low temperature of 64. So hot today, tomorrow, Wednesday, Thursday, Friday. A little cooler for us on Saturday. Sunday could be as low as, or a high could be as low as 81, could be as high as maybe 87. And then by staying in the 80s, Monday, Tuesday, and Wednesday. So relief is on the way, but we're going to have to go through one more of this extreme heat patch before we start to see things come back down for us. And at least it looks like we're going to have several days in the 80s by the time we get to the end of next week, or the beginning of next week on Sunday, and into the middle of next week. So just hang on if you're waiting for a little bit cooler air. It is on the way. Right now, it is time for us to find out what happened over the weekend here in Central North Carolina, and we're going to turn it over to Margaret Murchison.
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2: Good morning. I'm Margaret Murchison. It's Monday, the 31st of August, the last day in this month of heat. And today, a pocket of extreme drought in our northern area grew slightly in the several counties, and they saw more drought removal extending into other counties. Most of the state was projected to be out of the drought by the end of the month based on the drought outlook released on August 4th, but as we end the month, it's looking more likely that it will still linger for most of September. The next outlook should release in the next few days. Today, it's going to be hotter with highs in the mid-90s. More sun with just a few brief showers and storms. Tuesday, even hotter and mostly dry conditions, and highs will reach the mid to upper 90s. And Wednesday, very hot with mostly sunny skies and highs in the upper 90s. So just get ready for this heat to return. All signs point to an early September heat wave thanks to high pressure building over the eastern United States. On August 27th, Lee County Sheriff's Office narcotic agents conducted a traffic stop on Swan Station Road. During the stop, agents located methamphetamine, fentanyl, and aprilazam. The driver of the vehicle, Samuel Wayne Smith, 36, was arrested and charged with two counts of trafficking methamphetamine, two counts of possession with intent to sell and deliver Schedule II controlled substance, simple possession of Schedule IV controlled substance, and maintaining a vehicle for sale of controlled substances. Smith also had outstanding warrants for his arrest out of Harney County for several drug offenses. North Carolina alcohol law enforcement agents assisted with the investigation. A convicted murderer at the Harney Correctional Institution is accused of killing a fellow inmate. That's according to the North Carolina Department of Corrections. According to that agency, inmate Christian Khalil Bridges, 29, was assaulted by other inmates just before 11 p.m. on Friday in a prison dormitory.

is being conducted by the North Carolina Department of Corrections. More charges may be forthcoming. Records show McCoy was also convicted in 2024 of assault with a deadly weapon with intent to kill, along with other firearm charges, in an incident in Harnett County about a month after Moore's death. He's serving a sentence concurrent to his murder conviction for these offenses. He received a prison infraction this February for assaulting a person with a weapon. Records show Bridges was serving a minimum of 6 years and 3 months and a maximum of 10 years and 8 months on 3 counts of child abuse with serious injury in Wake County at the time of his arrest. One person died after a Sunday morning house fire in the Jackson Hamlet community of Moore County, just outside Pinehurst. The home is located on Arnett Street off Highway 5. 3 people were in the house when the fire broke out, and 2 escaped safely. According to initial reports, the 2 people repeatedly attempted to re-enter the burning home to rescue the woman. Multiple fire units from across the county's south end, including Fort Bragg, responded. Despite the crew's efforts, the woman did not survive the fire. A witness at the scene advised firefighters that an occupant may still be inside. Crews encountered extreme heat and heavy fire conditions while working to bring the fire under control. That individual was located deceased inside the residence. The Moore County Fire Marshal is investigating the cause of the fire. The home was totaled. Units from Pinehurst, Aberdeen, Eastwood, Fort Bragg, West End, and Seven Lakes responded. Moore County EMS and the Moore County Sheriff's Office were also on the scene. Food Lion was a victim of larceny at the store in the 2500 block of Hawkins Avenue. Ananya Lashik Ramsey, 21, was a victim of cell phone larceny in the 1100 block of Walden Street. Cheryl Lynn Davis was a victim of domestic violence, and she was jailed on that charge. Maurice Devontae Purcell, 36, arrested and charged with failure to appear. Nyla Marnita Bynum, 18, a victim of simple assault in the 800 block of Martin Street. Listen up if you're looking for employment. North Carolina Career Expo, with more than 30 state agencies, is hiring for several positions. This Career Expo will be held today from 10 a.m. to 3 p.m. at the Sheraton Imperial Hotel in Durham, so you still have plenty of time to get there. Job seekers will have a chance to meet with dozens of state employees. The expo runs until 3 p.m. State agencies that are hiring include the Department of Transportation, Department of Adult Correction and State Bureau of Investigation, the University of North Carolina, and North Carolina State University will also have representatives there. The expo will allow participants to talk one-on-one with recruiters to learn more about career opportunities across the state. Some agencies will be holding pre-scheduled interviews and information sessions. Among those who will be attending and be a part of this expo include the Office of State Budget and Management, Department of Environmental Quality, Department of Health and Human Services, Department of Health and Human Services, Central Regional Hospital, Department of Transportation, Wildlife Resources Commission, Department of Labor, Department of Justice, Office of State Auditor, Department of Agriculture and Consumer Services, Department of Transportation, Division of Motor Vehicles, Department of Administration, Department of Information Technology, State Highway Patrol, Department of Public Safety, Department of Natural and Cultural Resources, Office of State Controller, Department of State Treasurer, Office of Commissioner of Banks, Department of Public Instruction, Eastern North Carolina School for the Deaf, North Carolina General Assembly, Department of Revenue, North Carolina Association of County Directors of Social Services, Administrative Office of the Courts, University of North Carolina System Office, University of North Carolina School of the Arts, North Carolina State University, University of North Carolina Greensboro, University of North Carolina Chapel Hill,

0: Fayetteville State University, North Carolina Association of Local Health, and North Carolina Investment Authority. There are plenty of job openings available in North Carolina, and this expo will help you find what you are looking for. And finally, Moore County businesses will again see the benefits of a $25,000 grant from the Duke Energy Foundation this year through Partners for Children of Families. With the award, the organization will create a local microgrant program awarding amounts ranging from $1,000 to $5,000 to licensed child care centers and family child care homes in Moore County. Partners for Children and Families and the microgrants are meant to help expand availability and improve the quality of child care in the county. Applications will be accepted through the end of the business day on September 30th, though that can be extended. We'll have complete details on these and other stories at 10:04 and for a look at today's weather.
1: Now your weather for Sanford and surrounding areas. Today we'll have patchy fog before 9 a.m., otherwise sunny with a high near 94 degrees. Tonight will be mostly clear with lows at around 73 degrees with a light south wind. Tuesday will be sunny and hot with a high near 98 degrees and a heat index value as high as 104. And for Tuesday night, we'll be mostly clear with lows at around 74 degrees with a light southwest wind. That's your forecast. I'm meteorologist Tricia Cook.
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0: was How Can I Be Sure and the Young Rascals. All right, we're going to get you to national and international stories here at the top of the hour. We'll get our phone lines back open for you here in just a few minutes. Got a couple of items to mention to you that have come to us by the website. As we close out this hour, it is 78 degrees outside, winds out of the northwest at 3 miles per hour. And knocking on the door of 80 already. Swap Shop time, 9 o'clock.
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3: I'm Dan Warren. Our top story. Tensions in the Middle East are escalating following fresh military action near critical Persian Gulf waterways. Rika Ann Garcia has this report.
4: UAE's Air Force has intercepted an Iranian drone over its territorial waters. The Defense Ministry says the attack comes after the U.S. and Iran exchanged fires a few days earlier, the first action in a month. In a short statement, the Defense Ministry said it dealt with an Iranian drone that was detected over its waters approaching from Iran. There have been no immediate claims of responsibility from Tehran or any reports of damage. The incident comes after U.S. forces struck Iranian rocket launchers on an Iranian island, breaking a lull in fighting that has lasted more than 6 months. Iran responded by launching missiles at U.S. sites in Jordan. I'm Rika Ann Garcia.
3: Meanwhile, search and rescue operations have intensified along the Nepal-Tibet border following catastrophic flash flooding last week. Sandra Walters has the latest.
5: Officials report the death toll across Nepal and Tibet has surpassed 900, with over 4,700 people still missing. The floods, triggered by a massive glacial collapse, destroyed entire villages and swept away critical infrastructure. Rescue crews are currently racing against time to reach isolated areas and free dozens of workers trapped inside damaged hydropower tunnels.
3: Elsewhere, search and rescue operations are underway in the Grand Canyon following a massive destructive flash flood over the weekend. Sandra Walters has the details.
5: Officials confirm one person has died and roughly 14 people remain missing after severe flash flooding swept through Bright Angel Canyon. The National Park Service reports that over 60 stranded hikers have been rescued by helicopter from the inner canyon near Phantom Ranch. Torrential floodwaters destroyed nearly all footbridges along Bright Angel Creek, severing trail access and severely complicating search efforts. Authorities urge anyone with information on unaccounted hikers to contact park officials immediately.
3: Here in North Carolina, health officials are warning visitors after several baby goats at a mobile petting zoo tested positive for rabies. Michelle Anderson has the details.
6: The North Carolina Department of Health urges anyone who interacted with baby goats from farm adventures between late July and late August to contact their local health department. Officials say four kids tested positive for rabies after exposure to a wild skunk.
3: I'm Dan Warren, and this is Radio Network News.
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10: now your weather for Sanford and surrounding areas. Today we'll have patchy fog before 9 a.m., otherwise sunny with a high near 94 degrees. Tonight will be mostly clear with lows at around 73 degrees with a light south wind. Tuesday will be sunny and hot with a high near 98 degrees and a heat index value as high as 104. And for Tuesday night, we'll be mostly clear with lows at around 74 degrees with a light southwest wind. That's your forecast. I'm meteorologist Tricia

0: And thank you, Tricia, for that update on weather. And welcome back into Central Carolina's morning program. It is the Swap Shop on Super Hits WWGP, 95.1 FM, 1050 AM. Keeping the community covered. And we want to thank Margaret for that news update there towards the end of last hour. Margaret will return at 1010 for all the latest here in Central North Carolina. But we do have our phone lines open for you and ready to go. 984-270-7901. Again, that's 984-270-7901. Let's go over some of the items that have come into us by email and by website. Now, email, we mentioned this one for you earlier this morning. Three pairs of brown and black curtains. They're 86 inches long, like new, $45 for all. Stepper, very strenuous pedal, for $20. You may want to call for some details on that one. 11 men's double XL t-shirts and one pair of camo pants, $25. 2005 Ford Explorer 4x4 needs a motor, $1,500. If you like pictures, send them a text at 919-356-9246. Again, that's 919-356-9246. We also have the coffee table that is $15, a kitchen table and chairs for $10. New multiple play game table has legs. It is not a tabletop, includes pool, hockey, basketball, and other games, $50. 2012 Chevy Malibu car, wrecked front end impact with many new parts, $650. A grill cart that would be good next to the pool or in any of the other cooking areas you may have around your home, $50. 19-inch five lug rims, excellent condition off of a 2023 Toyota Crown XLE, $900. And looking for experienced mobile mechanic at a reasonable price at 919-343-2284. Again, that number is 919-343-2284. And then from our website, we have the free male Catahoula mix and the free female Jack Russell mix. Now, the Jack Russell mix weighs around 15 to 20 pounds. If you're interested in either the Catahoula or the Jack Russell, the phone number is 919-888-0487. Again, that's 919-888-0487. Then we also have the black iron bed for $40. A pedestal sink is $25. A computer desk and black chair is $25. New wall mount basketball goal is $60. Free queen and sofa and love seat. It's got a green floral pattern, good condition. It's free. Phone number 910-465-1821. Again, that's 910-465-1821. Again, 910-465-1821. 11 minutes after 9 o'clock here on Central Carolina's morning program, you are tuned into the Swap Shop. Those are some of the items that we have either sent in to us by email or also by website. And remember, you can go to the website now. Just go to the Swap Shop listing, scroll all the way down. You will find a form where you can submit up to 5 items right there on the website, and you don't have to call in. You can do that. You can send us an email, or you can call in 984-270-7901. And let's see. I'm going to let you know what folks are celebrating and recognizing today. Did we get everything done we needed to get done in the first hour? I think we did. We got through the 7 and 10 day forecast. Let you know that the traffic situation is doing well, we had some pop up here on 40 here recently. US 1 doing fine all the way up to I-40, but 40 westbound appears to be more or less stop and roll from US 1 now out through Wade Avenue, where it does look like there has been a crash reported. Crash in Wake County. The left 4 lanes are closed on 40 westbound exit 289. The left lane is closed on 40 eastbound at exit 289. That sounds like it's a pretty severe accident. You got 4 lanes westbound now closed. This is going to be between US 1 and the airport. So if you are going to the airport this morning now, you may want to jump on 540 and pay the toll, as opposed to getting involved in this mess. I think this is going to be, let's see here, we got 40 Left four lanes closed, 289. I'm going to need to pull up the cameras. There are a lot of cameras in that area, so we should be able to get a pretty good look at exactly what's going on here. So this 40 westbound delay goes all the way back to US 1, and this is a dark red delay, which means that is a stop and roll situation. It's also got outbound Wade Avenue coming out of Raleigh, all backed up, and those backups on Wade Avenue go all the way back to Blue Ridge Road. And 40 eastbound, where they have one lane backed up, that's got delays now all the way back to Aviation Parkway. And Aviation Parkway also jammed up, too. So this accident causing big problems, 40 westbound. And I'm going to pull up. Let's see, what time was this reported? This was reported just before 9 o'clock, 8:50. All right, let's get a call in here. I'm going to pull up a camera and see if we can't get a look at what's going on out there. But right now we do have a caller ready to go, so we're going to get right back to our phone calls. Welcome into the Swap Shop. Good morning. You're on the air.
1: Morning. How you doing this morning?
0: Hey, doing okay. How you doing today?
1: Okay.
0: Good.
1: If you don't mind, get your phone on my ad for me.
0: All right. We'll be happy to. And any changes today?
1: Not today.
0: All right.
1: If you don't mind, just leave everything like it is. Still looking at the shoes from my sister.
0: Yep.
1: You tell me why. That number still the same. You called any time. 919-200-2696. 919-200-2696.
0: All right. That's 919-200-2696.
1: Yes, sir. You can call any time.
0: All right. Thank you for your call. I hope you have a good day.
1: All right. You too now. Thank you.
0: Bye-bye. All right. Let's go over the list here. We've got, we're looking for a place to rent for $500 per month. 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The phone number 919-200-2696. Again, that number is 919-200-2696. All right. Well, we are got a traffic issue. Not really impacting us here in Lee County, so this is not a Lee County incident, but I know a lot of our folks here driving through Lee County or living in Lee County going back to the Raleigh area. And this is 40 westbound is where we're seeing the delays. The left four lanes are closed. They used to allow you to make this picture a little bit larger before they redid their website. And now they do allow you to see video of the camera. And that is an improvement over the old. So you got the, from 40 eastbound, you have the far left lane closed. The lane right up against the center median. And then on the westbound, you have, looks like just two cars involved in this accident. They do have paramedics on scene. They have one, looks like there's, from what I can tell, just two vehicles involved. One car, and once again, this image is very small, but it looks like one car has got its, the back side of the car is up against the center railing, and then there's another car behind that that has its left turn signal on. And then you have several emergency, the motorist assistance patrols. Those are blocking the travel lanes with the arrows, the yellow arrows pointing everyone over to the far right lane. There's also a fire truck on scene. Looks like a Raleigh police officer just now pulling up on scene, or at least just pulling into the camera view. So it looks like we're kind of in the early stages, even though this did occur about 20 minutes ago, or about 25 minutes ago. as fire trucks are now repositioning themselves. It looks like they may be trying to get one more lane in the right. Oh, I think that may be... All right, looks like there was a fire truck parked there. The fire truck just pulled off, and it looks like that was blocking maybe a couple of other vehicles that may be involved, and these are over in the right middle lane. Let's see here. 1, 2, 3, 4, 5. I think there's 5 travel lanes. I can't tell if people are getting by on the shoulder there, but regardless of all the details of it, it does look like it's a mess. And it is causing big delays, 40 westbound and eastbound. Eastbound delays going back to Aviation Parkway, and your westbound delays going all the way back to US 1. And matter of fact, now going back in advance of US 1, back to Gorman Street, which is the exit that would take you to Centennial Campus, or one of the exits you can get to Centennial Campus from at NC State. So big backups. Matter of fact, that backup goes back to exit 295. And the crash scene is again around 288. So that is all stop and roll delays, too. This is not kind of just moving slowly. This is stop and roll delays from 288 to 295, or 295 to 288. So about 8 miles of stop and roll delays this morning. That's going to take you a long time. So if you are going to the airport, 40 eastbound may be the way to, 540 may be the way to go, the toll road. And, of course, there are other feeder roads into I-40 that are seeing some backups, too, now, as well as people are getting delayed, not being able to get onto 40 westbound. All right, so that's, once again, back into the Raleigh area, but we do know that a lot of our folks here in Lee County go back to the Raleigh area. We have, of course, that's where the big airport is, so if anybody's flying out of Sanford, they're going to be either going down to Raleigh or up to Greensboro. So just wanted to... keep everybody informed that big backups this morning back in the Raleigh area. All right, so that's one thing that's going on here this morning. Let's go ahead and let you know what folks are celebrating today. We'll do that after we ask you the impossible question, which we did not get around to during hour number one this morning. Usually we get this question out during the first hour, but let's go ahead and get it out there for you now. Give you some time to ponder on this. And I'm guessing this is a worldwide statistic, not just a United States statistic. On average, each week, this is said 525 million times in the workplace. Now, this could be, it seems to be a very high number for it to be just the United States, and it doesn't indicate where it is in the question. It just says on average each week, this is said 525 million times in the workplace. And I will give you a little clue. The answer is not yes or no. The answer is not yes or no. Once again, on average, each week, this is said 525 million times in the workplace. See if you can get it. And I will tell you, the answer is not yes or no. All right. That is your clue. See if you can't think of what the answer may be. 21 minutes after 9 o'clock here on the Swap Shop. And now we're still in the 70s at 78 degrees. We're going to call it actually 79. We're up to 78.6, so we'll go ahead and round that up to 79. Winds out of the west-northwest at 3 miles per hour. And the dew point right now is 76. So I'm sure once that temperature gets over 80, we'll start to see the heat index value pop up there. And with the dew points as high as they are, I'm sure the actual feel-like temperature is going to be warmer than the actual temperature air temperature outside. All right, let's see here. There, we got the impossible question out there for you. And we will give you that answer coming up in just a little bit. Want to let you know what people are celebrating today.

0: And do want to let you know we do have guests joining us this morning, and that is can't believe it's already this time of year. Margaret told me last week, said we're going to have the fair folks in today, and I was like, the fair? And I was like, yes, it is fair time. It's still a little hot to be thinking about the fair, but it's not too far. So we're going to have representatives from the Lee County Fair joining us here this morning. Susan Condit, and she has brought along someone with her as well. So we'll have the Lee County Fair joining us here in studio in about 10 minutes from right now. Well, a little over 10 minutes at 23 minutes after 9 o'clock. All right, what is what are we celebrating today? Today is Eat Outside Day. It is also Love Litigating Lawyers Day, Motorist Consideration Day, National Matchmaker Day, National Trail Mix Day, We Love Memoirs Day. That is what people are celebrating today. And Motorist Consideration Day. Well, this is a strange day for it to be Motorist Consideration Day, because I can tell you, I had one car pass me this morning, must have been going 100 miles an hour. One of those, I didn't even see it coming up on me. It just, you know, you're just traveling along the right lane, and all of a sudden you get this big burst of wind, your car shakes, especially if you have a small car like me. Car shakes as this car is just zipping by at about 100 miles an hour. And then, which is kind of strange, I mean, I see people driving quickly, fast. I see people driving in the, you know, 80 to 90 mile per hour range just about every morning. But generally don't see people going as fast as that car. But that was just, that was nothing. Because right when I got around the Wake Chatham County line this morning, a motorcyclist passed me going probably 110 miles per hour. And of course, there's traffic up ahead of me. I always get to, when I see the motorcycles go by at those real high rates of speed, and I actually kind of, I could not ride a bike. I would be too terrified. Now, I was actually thinking about this, I guess it was Friday. I was driving home, or sometime I was driving on the interstate. No, I was on my way over to my mother's house yesterday for Sunday lunch, and I was on 40 westbound, and then I get on to Wade Avenue, get over to North Raleigh, and a Harley passed me, and then a trike passed me. And I just always get this fear that you're going to get a little further down the road and see an awful crash scene. And that's how I am when that motorcycle went by at 110 plus, possibly, this morning. I was like, you know, I'm just going to drive. I'm going to see brake lights up ahead. I'm going to get a couple of miles up the road and see brake lights. It's going to be just an awful scene. Fortunately, that was not the case. But I just always worry about that, especially the bikes traveling at such high rates of speed. But it is Motorist Consideration Monday. It is dedicated to being considerate, patient, and courteous while traveling, no matter what one's mode of transportation is, whether it be by car, bike, public transportation, or even by walking. The day is part of Be Kind to Humankind Week, a celebration of people and the kind acts they perform all across the globe, which was created in 1988 by Lorraine Jara of Toms River, New Jersey. All right, so it is Motorist Consideration Monday. I don't know that the people I was riding along with this morning were aware of that. Now, some ways to be more considerate motorists today, as suggested by the Be Kind to Humankind Week, include move over for emergency vehicles. Well, I think you're just supposed to do that. Do not speed. Turn on your lights in the daytime so you're more visible to other vehicles. Don't pass stop school buses. Well, that's something you should not do any day. Also, kids riding buses should make sure to be considerate to their drivers. Don't engage in road rage. Don't tailgate or drive aggressively. Do not drink and drive. Once again, I think that's a daily thing that you should follow. Let fellow motorists merge in front of you. Well, I'm kind of not into that anymore. And I'm not over all that much interested in getting over the left lane when people are coming up the ramp. Not really all that much interested in that anymore, because I just get tired of getting over the left lane, and then the person that you get over to the left lane wants to ride right beside you, trapping you in that left lane with cars wanting to go 10 or 15 miles per hour faster than you. So you either have to slow down and get behind the car that just merged in, or you have to speed up 5 or 10 miles per hour to get in front of the person. I don't know what it is about people. It seems to be something that 80-90% of people do. You get over in the left lane to let somebody merge in, and then they just pop in there right next to you, and they're just going to ride right where you were before you were considerate enough to get over to let them in. I now just expect people who are getting on the ramp, you either speed up to get in front of me or slow down to get behind me. That's your choice. So that's not going to happen. I'm not going to let motorists merge in front of me. And I'm certainly not when there's a left lane closed or a right lane closed. And, you know, it tells you like 2 miles before and everybody else gets in the lane that's still open. And then the other people travel all the way up to the arrow so that they can slip in right at the last. Nobody slips in front of me in that situation. All right, so that's not going to happen on motorist consideration Monday regardless. Yield to pedestrians, because the person who's riding in that other lane, they are not being considerate to anybody else. They're like, oh, I'm going to jump in front of this whole long line. And I love it, and I don't see it as much as I used to. A lot of times, tractor trailers would block the other lane. They would drive in both lanes, and that way cars could not get around them, and they would be forced to merge in behind. But I haven't seen tractor trailers doing that, and unfortunately, my little car doesn't block up two lanes of traffic. Yield to pedestrians, another thing I think you do every day. Wear a safety belt and use child safety seats for all children. Well, that's another thing I think you should do every day. I think it's law. Don't text and drive, another thing that I think is law. And slow down if the weather is bad. All right. Well, those are all just kind of common sense things, but I'm not letting any motorists merge in front of me. Sorry. Been burned on that for too long for too many years. 29 minutes after 9 o'clock, we're getting ready to have the Lee County Fair join us here this morning. It is the best time of year once we start to get some of that fall air in here, and then we have the county fairs, and then, of course, the big state fair in Raleigh coming up in October. But, of course, we have the Lee County Fair to tell you about. Moore County Fair will be coming up in October, I believe, as well. So we're going to learn more about the Lee County Fair coming up in just a few minutes from right now. As we do get ready to break, it is now 30 minutes after 9 o'clock here on Central Carolina's morning program. And before we do, I want to remind you, Bricks and Minifigs, they're having their soft opening before their grand opening. And the soft opening for this week, they are closed today, but they'll be open tomorrow from 12 till 4, Thursday from 12 till 4, Saturday from 12 till 4, and then next Tuesday from 12 till 4, and next Thursday from 12 to 4. Now, the grand opening is now scheduled for September the 12th, so you will have the sneak peek hours for this week, Tuesday, Thursday, and Saturday, 12 to 4 each of those days. 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That is going to be 12 to 4, Tuesday, Thursday, and Saturday of this week. 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Again, this week, Tuesday, Thursday, and Saturday, 12 to 4 each day. All right, Susan Condit joining us here from the Lee County Fair. And a guest that she has with her as well. So we'll have them in the studios and find out how preparations are going. I know it's a busy time of year for all the fair folks. So let's go ahead and take a commercial break, and we'll be back in just a few minutes.
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0: right, welcome back into Central Carolina's morning program. I'm John Mann. You're tuned in to the Swap Shop on Super Hits, WWGP 95.1 FM, 1050 AM. And we're going to break from our phone calls because it is Lee County Regional Fair time. And we always look forward to this time of year. One, because we know it usually is about time for things to cool down a little bit, but also all the fun that can be had out at the Lee Regional Fair. And we have Susan Condon and Preston Sellers joining us here in studio. So we're going to turn things over to Margaret. Good morning to you, Margaret.
1: Good morning, John. Good morning, listeners. Good morning, Susan and Preston. Woo-hoo. And he was talking about it because it's because of the cooler weather. I can smell those French fries from all the way up the street. And you all have the turkey legs too, or you just have the French fries and
2: we
1: hot dogs and hamburgers?
2: Last year, didn't we?
3: Yes, we did.
2: Yeah, but not the Lions. The Lions don't have
3: them.
1: Vendor. Mm-hmm. But people wait patiently for the fair to get the food. That's what turns them on.
2: Yes.
1: Some go for the beauty pageants. Some go to see the agricultural thing. And I love the exhibit hall.
2: Yes.
1: And when I was driving up 3rd Street and, you know, turn in to come in, I thought, every time I come over here, they've added some more building. One little house, like, I don't remember seeing that before.
2: And on 3rd Street? At our
1: fairgrounds? When you come into the, when you first come in and drive up that path, that long road, the little house that sits over here. What is that?
2: I'm not sure.
3: Yeah, you may be talking about either the country store or the grist mill.
1: That's it. Yeah, the country store.
3: Oh. This year.
2: Well,
1: he brought the fair inside this morning.
2: That's great.
1: Yeah.
3: What an intro.
2: You're talking about the little village area.
1: Yeah. I hadn't even noticed that because usually when I go, I'm in that where you judge the pageant.
2: Oh, yeah.
1: And I don't get to see all this other stuff.
2: Yes.
1: But it's so pretty over there.
2: Yeah, they've really done a lot there. The only thing we don't have, and we're trying to look for it, is a church, a little country church.
1: I'm sure you can get one of those easily.
2: Oh, I'm hoping.
1: Just get somebody to build a little one.
2: Well, yeah, we could do that. But Wanda Howard, who does our cake cook-offs, she really wants a little church out there. So
1: can't have a country fair without a county fair without a little church.
2: I know. You got to have something there that so they can go in and take a break anyway.
3: Be a nice addition.
1: it would be a good. I'm sure you've done all this. And how many years is this? We've had the agricultural fair
2: since 1988
3: years. Yeah, somewhere close.
1: Golly, it's been here all our lives. So you got everything else. You know, this year you'll say I want, and the next year you got it.
2: Yeah.
1: And you
2: got
1: to tell us something else that you want. So tell our listeners about this big fair that's coming up.
2: Oh man, it's coming fast.
1: Yes.
2: And it's impressing. We're confused a little bit because, you know, we usually start the week after Labor Day. And, you know.
1: But it's coming so fast this time.
3: Labor Day is just a week later.
1: Yeah. That's what it is because it's next Monday.
3: Because today is still August, right?
1: Yeah.
3: Tomorrow's first day of September.
1: Yeah.
3: That threw Labor Day a week later than normal.
2: And so that sort of put us thinking, okay, it's here. No, it's not. We got one more week.
3: Maybe it'll be cooler this year.
2: And maybe it'll be cooler. I'm hoping so.
1: Last year wasn't really, really hot.
2: Last year was really good.
1: Yeah, because we were in the, you know, judging the pageants, and you almost needed a jacket that night. Because it was really, and that Sunday afternoon, people did have on jackets when they were back.
2: And we had a little drizzle that Sunday afternoon, too.
1: Mm-hmm.
2: I remember that. But, we're hoping, keeping our fingers crossed, that the weather will sort of break from these 100 degrees plus.
1: Yeah.
2: So, but we're planning a lot of stuff. We've got some new events we're going to have. One new event is C-Cape is going to do a pedal tractor pull.
1: Okay.
2: A pedal tractor pull is for 4 to 11-year-olds.
3: You got to think about that a minute.
2: Yeah.
1: Pedal tractor pull.
2: Right.
1: Okay.
2: All right. And Margaret, unfortunately, you're not going to be able to participate, but we might get you on the pedal tractor.
1: And donkeys fly. Okay, go ahead.
2: Because this is for 4 to 11-year-olds.
1: Oh, we can put John Small. We can put him up there.
2: You know, we could do that, too. And from what I've been told by C-Cape, who's hosting and sponsoring this, the kids pedal the tractor, and as far as they go, they have a slide or a sled on the back, and the weight increases And okay. So that's why it's called a pedal tractor.
1: Now, there are prizes for that, too?
2: Oh, yeah. We got prizes for everything.
1: For everything.
2: Yeah, we got prizes.
1: Well, tell us about the tobacco. Do you have the tobacco loop in this year?
2: Yes, we're planning to still have that. Extension's in charge of that. And Steve Thomas gives us our tobacco. And what they do with tobacco is they get it in the barn before the fair starts because, you know, it's got a cook.
1: Then
2: we have the looping and the tying, and the looping will be the first day of the fair, and they'll take that and put it into the barn. Then the tying will happen on Sunday after everything's cured.
1: Take everything back out of the barn.
2: Mm-hmm, mm-hmm.
1: Well, you know, a lot of people say our senior citizens, mm-hmm. they go because they enjoy seeing what happens with the tobacco because mm-hmm. all of them have a memory.
2: Most of them.
1: Either tobacco cotton, they've got a memory of that.
2: Yes.
1: And then your exhibit halls. Tell us about the exhibit halls. That's one of my favorites. Sunflowers, my favorite flowers. And it seems like I never see any until I go to the fair.
2: Oh, is that right?
1: Yeah.
2: Well, the horticulture department will have almost everything that will come in. People love the plants. Ken Nicholson is one of our biggest supporters of the horticulture plants. He just brings truckloads and things. And that really makes our area look good there. The other exhibits are, we've got some new exhibits, just a couple of new ones. This diamond art, have you seen that?
1: It's beautiful.
2: It's beautiful, but it's tedious. You got to put two little dots or two little rhinestone type things in. You know,
1: you'll need that for the other people.
2: Oh, yeah, you got to have, but. We've got that, and then we've got pearly art, I think it's what it's called, where they take some it's material, and you have to melt it down in the stove, and then that's something for the kids to enter. So, it, you know, of course, we'll have all our canning goods and our crocheting, and all of that information is in our exhibits catalog, which is up online at LeeRegionalFair.com, and check on click on exhibits, and then you'll see the catalog for the exhibits and the catalog for the contest. Because one of the new contests we have this year is going to be the All-American Reef Contest. And
1: like the Door Reefs.
2: Uh-huh.
1: Oh, that should be great.
2: And that should be real easy because if you went through the 4th of July, you probably have all your stuff and you can put it together. You know, we're celebrating the 250th anniversary this year. And this is part of what the Lions are doing and the fair is doing is promoting that 250th anniversary.
1: Fantastic.
2: Yeah. And so you'll see that on almost everything that we produce and publicize. But the reef is one contest we thought would be pretty cool.
1: Yeah,
2: and
1: I've seen some of those reefs.
2: Oh,
1: they make it to Richmond Center, and they are, boy,
2: there's
1: beautiful.
2: Some beautiful reefs out there. So we're hoping that we have some people that want to be involved in that. Those reefs will be taken in over at the commercial exhibit hall, and they'll be on display there. They're separate from the reefs.
1: From what's in the
2: hall.
1: Exhibit hall.
2: Mm-hmm. So that's one, I think that's going to be a little bit of fun to celebrate.
1: What is your title with the fair?
2: Gopher.
1: Oh, with the Lions.
2: Gopher.
3: Administrative assistant.
1: Gopher administrative assistant. And Preston, you're the administrative assistant.
3: Yeah.
1: Preston.
3: Hey, when I started working with the exhibit hall, must have been 10, 12 years ago, I learned real quick if this lady said, we need to move a table over here. Don't ask why. Just move the table.
2: Well, we work real hard.
1: I like a man like that. He learns early.
2: Yeah,
1: that's good.
2: Trainable.
1: You train him, yeah. let me hear from Preston a minute and tell me, what will you be doing during the fair, and what are you doing to help them get ready?
3: Oh, I'm just sort of supervising overall.
1: You're the supervisor.
3: Supervisor.
1: Okay.
3: Fair manager is the title. And it means supervisor. I need to sort of double check to see that everybody's got all the help they need and everything's lined up and the ditches are cleared out. And we, fortunately, paperwork's gone to Raleigh and on time and so forth. And fortunately, we're operated by volunteers. And we have hundreds of them, and we have about 30 or 40 that are seasoned fair veterans, and they know what they're doing. All I have to do is stay out of their way and let them do their job. Mm-hmm. I mean, we have someone
1: that's a good job.
3: We have someone who runs the kitchen, and someone who takes care of the grounds, and someone who schedules in the vendors and signs them up and collects money for their tables and stuff. And all I got to do is keep out of their way, and if they need help, try to help them.
1: But you all start working early in the year, right?
3: We never stop.
1: You never stop. You're getting ready after the doors close on that final night.
3: As soon as this one over, there's reports due so we can get the scholarship money donated to the Lions Club. And then there's preparing for the convention coming up so we can go and
1: win the big prizes, yeah.
3: And get the acts lined up for next year. So it never stops.
2: And after the fair, usually about a week or so after the fair, we have a fair appreciation dinner too. And that's a big event because, like Preston said, we have over 100, probably 150 volunteers that help with that fair.
1: Because you really couldn't do it. I mean, you got a lot of members, but you still couldn't do a big fair like that without some volunteers.
2: Yeah.
1: And some people look forward to it like it's Christmas. Mm-hmm. We can't wait. It's almost time for the fair, and they get all excited. Don't get in their way when they're getting ready to volunteer with the fair.
3: Yeah. And most of the fairs are run on a profit, commercial basis. And the fair director, manager, whatever they call that person, these people are his employees. So if he needs somebody to do something and work 8 to 12, he tells them, and he's paying them. Our people are volunteers. That's a different animal to work with. You have to treat volunteers very nicely because they can say, no, I don't want to do that.
1: I wish everybody knew that.
2: Yeah, that would be nice
3: but
2: to say
3: it
2: no.
3: It works out well. We have fortunately, as Susan said, hundreds, somewhere close to 200 or more quality, seasoned volunteers who know what they're doing. And it runs itself. I told when I first got this job, I sort of didn't want to do it, but...

0: that passed away and is no longer coming. So.
1: But I think our midway is going to try to fill that spot too, down on the Lions
0: and
1: field.
0: Big Rock, by the way, I haven't seen it, but I've been told they have 3 new rides.
1: Oh, yeah.
0: That are coming this year for the first time to us. Mm-hmm. And we also are going to hopefully arrange to have some of their children's rides move to a different location down the hill a little bit to isolate the real small kids a little bit.
2: Yeah, that would be good.
0: Let them have more fun.
2: And what kind of entertainment do you have this time?
1: Oh, we got entertainment. We've got, of course, on the amphitheater and at the country store, we'll have local entertainment, and that's all lined up, and we're looking forward to that.
0: Pageants, you mentioned.
2: Yeah.
1: The pageants. But then we've got Amber coming back with the fire.
2: That was Ember very popular.
0: Ember Fire Arts.
1: Yes. And then we have a magic show with a time traveler magic show that'll be with us. And the pedal tractor is going to be pretty cool. And there was one other something.
0: Ember's with us, been with us before.
2: Yeah.
0: A couple of years ago, we gave her a break. And the magic show is replacing the one we had last year, who retired. Bob Bone retired. So we got the time travelers.
1: So
0: and they should be really good. They have really neat costumes.
2: And I know that with the fair, the night before the fair, I guess you all stay up all night long. getting it ready to open those doors to the public the next day. You have the opening ceremony is on Wednesday afternoon.
0: At
2: 4 o'clock.
1: 4:30. And
2: we have the bands from the schools like
1: yes,
2: we had last
1: yes,
2: year.
1: Yes, yes. And we're going to have the parade that we did last year. The Sea Cape. Yeah, I just asked for one little tractor. Next thing I knew, we had 10, 15, I don't know. They just
2: He's a
1: kept
2: community
1: coming.
2: Person, yeah.
1: They just, and we forgot, I forgot to tell Big Rock, and because they were going to come up through Big Rock. Well, Justin had to get out there and hustle and move all the chairs and the bleachers or benches that were out there. But I'll make sure he knows that this year. But Sea Cape really wants to do the parade again. I said, cool.
2: So, well, you know, I think the parking is so great for the fair. Now, I know a long time ago when I was a kid, you'd go to the fair. It seemed like, I don't know, it was cold then. It's not cold now.
0: We
2: have the fair, but when I was a kid,
0: October. Yeah,
2: it was cold, and you would come out of the fair, didn't have much money, but did get a candy apple, and you try to find your car, and your mom and dad would look at it, and when you can't find the car, it took you an hour to find the car. When you got home, your feet felt like were frozen.
1: Oh my gosh!
2: But now you've got you can come in off 3rd Street, and it's
0: 5th
2: Street, and it's just such great parking over there now.
1: And we're real fortunate that Weatherspoon got opened up.
2: Oh yeah.
1: Oh yeah, boy.
2: That was a miracle. Yeah.
1: Oh, I don't know how they did that, but it was a good thing.
0: And parking is free.
2: Parking is free. That's a good thing. And what about people who have problems walking? Do you still have that little golf cart?
0: Handicap things.
1: We have
0: stickers,
1: the golf carts.
0: Golf carts to help people shuffle people around.
1: And you know, of course, we paved down into the into the village there.
2: What I was looking at Saturday. It's like a paved apron around there. So there's something for everybody, and there's a way for everybody to get up to the midway.
1: Yes.
0: And the price is right.
2: The price is right.
0: It'll be $5 Wednesday, Thursday,
1: Sunday.
0: And it'll be $8 at the gate Friday and Saturday. But if you buy an advance ticket, all advance tickets are only $5.
2: Okay, and do you have the food collections again?
0: Food collection
1: on Sunday.
0: Yeah.
1: COC is going to do that this year. I think Salvation Army probably did it last year. I think they just want to switch off back and forth. But at the back gate or at the 5th Street entrance there, they'll be set up to collect that. So that's going to be good. And this year we have our advance ticket sales in the community.
2: Okay.
1: So White Hill Farms, Buchanan Farms, Pop Heaven, Traveler's Auto,

0: Monkey Cat,
1: okay,
0: bookstore, and Cecile's Boutique, which is right next to Monkey Cat, they're all selling tickets for $5. And we want to encourage people to go and, you know, support those businesses, buy the tickets from them, because when you get to the fairground and there's this big long line at the ticket counter, you just walk in like you own the place, you know, just buy.
1: And it shows that you've got good community service efforts, because everybody wants to be a part of the fair.
0: Yeah,
1: it's almost like the Christmas season, you know, you tell them about the Christmas, everybody wants to get into the parades, the fair, everybody. And ever since I can remember, here in Lee County, everybody wanted to go to the fair. Mm-hmm. And our time is about up, but you've been wonderful. Yeah. Yeah, one thing, are we going to get the tableau?
0: Yes, you are. Well, not, you'll get a poster.
1: A poster.
0: They're just late in getting here, and okay. I'm hoping they'll be here this week. If not,
1: we get.
0: I'll make sure you get one, because okay. I hated to do that.
1: Now,
0: John's got some tickets, and John wants to give some tickets away.
1: And do you want one more day of advertising just before the fair? Because I have to check my schedule.
0: We can.
1: Okay.
0: We can do that. Okay. That would be good.
1: Okay. I'll find you one more.
0: Okay.
2: We want this, as you said, traditional event. We wanted this to be the biggest family-oriented fun event in our Lee County area.
1: It will be.
0: Yes.
2: Again this
0: it
2: year.
0: And
2: award-winning Lee Regional Fair.
0: And the reason we're award-winning is for people like yourselves. We, again, won our media award last year.
1: We'll be so glad when we get that little piece of paper that says, we got the media award again.
0: And John, thank you so much for your help with that, because he tapes everything and sends it. And that's most impressive to the judges.
1: Thank you very much.
0: Thank
1: you. Go to the fair. Have a ball.
0: We will.
1: And I'll see you at the fair, or one more time before the fair starts.
2: See you at the fair.
1: Okay.
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0: All right, that's going to bring us to the end of hour number two. I want to thank Preston Sellers and Susan Condit joining us from the Lee County Fair. Just 16 days, 6 hours, 57 minutes to the start of the fair. September the 16th through the 20th as the Lee Regional Fair begins. And I know a lot of folks are looking forward to it. One of the best times I had as a kid growing up going to the fair. And I know a lot of kids looking forward to heading out to the fair this year. And it promises to be bigger and better than ever, as it just grows and grows each year. All right, that is once again September the 16th through the 20th. We got to get you updated on national and international stories here at the top of the hour. Margaret will be in from the news from Central North Carolina. I'll have sports about 10:25, and Margaret will have the mailbag about 10:40. Then we'll get back to your phone calls. 79 degrees outside, winds out of the west northwest at 3 miles per hour. Your swap shop time is 10:04.
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2: I'm Dan Warren. Our top story. Tensions in the Middle East are escalating following fresh military action near critical Persian Gulf waterways. Rika Ann Garcia has this report.
3: UAE's Air Force has intercepted an Iranian drone over its territorial waters. The Defense Ministry says the attack comes after the U.S. and Iran exchanged fires a few days earlier, the first action in a month. In a short statement, the Defense Ministry said it dealt with an Iranian drone that was detected over its waters approaching from Iran. There have been no immediate claims of responsibility from Tehran or any reports of damage. The incident comes after U.S. forces struck Iranian rocket launchers on an Iranian island, breaking a lull in fighting that has lasted more than 6 months. Iran responded by launching missiles at U.S. sites in Jordan. I'm Rika Ann Garcia.
2: Meanwhile, search and rescue operations have intensified along the Nepal-Tibet border following catastrophic flash flooding last week. Sandra Walters has the latest.
4: Officials report the death toll across Nepal and Tibet has surpassed 900, with over 4,700 people still missing. The floods, triggered by a massive glacial collapse, destroyed entire villages and swept away critical infrastructure. Rescue crews are currently racing against time to reach isolated areas and free dozens of workers trapped inside damaged hydropower tunnels.
2: Elsewhere, search and rescue operations are underway in the Grand Canyon following a massive destructive flash flood over the weekend. Sandra Walters has the details.
4: Officials confirm one person has died and roughly 14 people remain missing after severe flash flooding swept through Bright Angel Canyon. The National Park Service reports that over 60 stranded hikers have been rescued by helicopter from the Inner Canyon near Phantom Ranch. Torrential floodwaters destroyed nearly all footbridges along Bright Angel Creek, severing trail access and severely complicating search efforts. Authorities urge anyone with information on unaccounted hikers to contact park officials immediately.
2: Here in North Carolina, health officials are warning visitors after several baby goats at a mobile petting zoo tested positive for rabies. Michelle Anderson has the details.
5: The North Carolina Department of Health urges anyone who interacted with baby goats from farm adventures between late July and late August to contact their local health department. Officials say 4 kids tested positive for rabies after exposure to a wild skunk.
2: I'm Dan Warren, and this is Radio Network News.
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9: Now your weather for Sanford and surrounding areas. Today we'll have patchy fog before 9 a.m., otherwise sunny with a high near 94 degrees. Tonight will be mostly clear with lows at around 73 degrees with a light south wind. Tuesday will be sunny and hot with a high near 98 degrees and a heat index value as high as 104. And for Tuesday night, we'll be mostly clear with lows at around 74 degrees with a light southwest wind. That's your forecast. I'm meteorologist Tricia Cook.
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1: Good morning.
2: Margaret Murchison, it's Monday, the 31st of August, 2026, and a pocket of extreme drought in our northern area grew slightly into other counties, and then they saw more drought removal extending into still more counties. Most of the state was projected to be out of the drought by the end of the month based on the drought outlook released August 4th, but as we end the month, it's looking more likely that it will still linger for most into September. The next outlook should release in the next few days. Today it's going to be hotter with highs in the mid-90s, though it's very pleasant now, especially if you have outside responsibilities. Now, more sun with just a few brief showers and storms are anticipated today in some areas. Tomorrow, even hotter and mostly dry conditions. Highs reach the mid-upper 90s. And then Wednesday, very hot with mostly sunny skies. Highs in the upper 90s. So get ready for the heat to return, and all signs point to an early heat wave thanks to high pressure building over the eastern United States. Lee County Sheriff's Office narcotic agents conducted a traffic stop on Swan Station Road. During the traffic stop, agents located methamphetamine, fentanyl, and alprazolam. The driver of the vehicle, Samuel Wayne Smith, 36, was arrested and charged with two counts of trafficking methamphetamine, two counts of possession with intent to sell and deliver Schedule II controlled substance, methamphetamine and fentanyl, simple possession of Schedule IV controlled substance, and maintaining a vehicle for the sale of controlled substances. Smith also had outstanding warrants for his arrest out of Harnett County for several drug offenses. North Carolina alcohol law enforcement agents assisted with the investigation. Smith was brought before Lee County Magistrate, who ordered he be held without bail. A convicted murderer at the Harnett County Correctional Institute is accused of killing a fellow inmate. According to the North Carolina Department of Adult Correction, inmate Christian Khalil Bridges, 29, was assaulted by another inmate just before 11 p.m. on Friday in a prison dormitory. He died around midnight after being taken to the hospital. The Lillington Police Department has charged inmate Isaiah Avante McCoy, 24, with first-degree murder in Bridges' death. Records show McCoy's first appearance in Harnett County on the murder charge is scheduled for this morning. Lillington police are investigating the incident with help from the North Carolina State Bureau of Investigation, while an internal investigation is being conducted by the North Carolina Division of Adult Corrections. More charges may be forthcoming. Records show that McCoy was also convicted in 2024 of assault with a deadly weapon with intent to kill, and that was the beating of his great-grandfather, along with other firearm charges in an incident in Harnett County about a month ago after Moore's death. He is serving a sentence concurrent to his murder conviction for these offenses. McCoy received a prison infraction this February for assaulting a person with a weapon. Records show Bridges was serving a minimum of 6 years and 3 months and a maximum of 10 years and 8 months on three counts of child abuse with serious injury in Wake County at the time of his death. One person died after a Sunday morning house fire in the Jackson Hamlet community of Moore County, just outside Pinehurst. The home is located on Arnett Street off Highway 5. Three people were in the house when the fire broke out, and two escaped safely. According to initial reports, the two people repeatedly attempted to re-enter the burning home to rescue the woman. Multiple fire units from across the county's south end, including Fort Bragg, responded. Despite the crew's efforts, the woman did not survive the fire. A witness at the scene advised firefighters that an occupant may still be inside. Crews encountered extreme heat and heavy fire conditions while working to bring the fire under control. The village of Pinehurst extends its deepest condolences to the victim's family, loved ones, and the Jackson Hamlet community. The Moore County Fire Marshal is investigating the fire and the home is totaled. Food Lion was a victim of larceny at the business in the 2500 block of Hawkins Avenue. Ananya Lashik Ramsey, 21, was a victim of cell phone larceny in the 1100 block of Walden Street. Sherilyn Davis, 56, was a victim of domestic violence in the 1500 block of Woodland Avenue. Maurice Devante Purcell, 36, arrested in charge of failure to appear. Nyla Marnita Bynum, 18, a victim of simple assault in the 800 block of Martin Street. In other news, as Labor Day approaches, law enforcement agencies and traffic safety professionals across North Carolina are reminding drivers to celebrate responsibly and plan for a safe ride home. You'll see more law enforcement officers than you've seen in the past in Sanford and Lee County. The North Carolina Governor's Highway Safety Program gathered with officials in Fayetteville Friday morning to announce the launch of the upcoming Labor Day Booze It and Lose It campaign. The statewide enforcement initiative, which runs from today through September 13th, uses amplified outreach and enforcement efforts to keep impaired drivers off the road during one of the busiest and most dangerous travel times of the year. Remember, this is the last official holiday of the summer season. The annual campaign brings awareness to the dangers associated with driving while impaired by drugs and alcohol, which plays a major role in vehicle-related deaths. In 2025, 1,528 people were killed in crashes on North Carolina roadways, including 378 deaths in alcohol-related crashes. The goal of the Labor Day enforcement period is simple: prevent impaired driving and help everyone get home safely. According to NCGHSP Director Mark Ezell, we are urging everyone to plan ahead and choose a sober ride home from any celebration involving alcohol or other impairing substances. He said our partners in law enforcement will be out in force to keep roads safe and stop those who put others at risk. Safety remains our number one priority. Drivers who plan to drink should arrange a sober ride before heading out. Options include designating a sober driver, using a rideshare service or taxi, taking public transportation, or staying overnight at a friend's or family member's home. NCGHSP encourages all drivers to celebrate responsibly, buckle up, and following the speed limit, and never drive while impaired. Time is running out to serve on the Parents Advisory Council organized by State Superintendent Mo Green. Previous Superintendent Catherine Truitt similarly had a Parent Advisory Council. Green's begins a year and a half into his tenure. He said as part of his strategic plan, which includes a promise to engage families as forum partners, and he expects to appoint 16 to 24 members. Applications are open until the end of the day, September 15th, so you still have time to file. Previous Superintendent Catherine Truitt had this advisory council. It had 48 members, and Green plans to appoint 16 to 24 members from across the state's 8 geographic regions. The council won't establish policy, but will give insight to the superintendent on educational issues in the state with a focus on improving public schools. Council members will serve for 2 years. Meetings will be quarterly beginning in November, and anyone interested can apply. Today, if you are looking for employment, you might want to get up, wash up, dress up, and go to Raleigh. The North Carolina Career Expo is being held today with more than 30 state agencies hiring for several positions. The State of North Carolina Career Expo is being held from 10 a.m. to 3 p.m. at the Sheraton Imperial Hotel in Durham. Job seekers will have a chance to meet with dozens of state employers today. And if you are looking for employment, this is where you want to be. State agencies that are hiring include the Department of Transportation, Department of Adult Correction, and State Bureau of Investigation. The University of North Carolina and North Carolina State University also has representatives. The expo will allow participants to talk one-on-one with recruiters to learn more about career opportunities across the state. Some agencies will be holding pre-scheduled interviews and information sessions. Those participating in this expo today include Office of State Budget and Management, Department of Environmental Quality, Department of Health and Human Services, Department of Health and Human 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Consumer Services, Department of Transportation, Division of Motor Vehicles, Department of Administration, Department of Information Technology, State Highway Patrol, Department of Public Safety, 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More news after this.
3: Now your weather for Sanford and surrounding areas. Today we'll have patchy fog before 9 a.m., otherwise sunny with a high near 94 degrees. Tonight will be mostly clear with lows at around 73 degrees with a light south wind. Tuesday will be sunny and hot with a high near 98 degrees and a heat index value as high as 104. And for Tuesday night, will be mostly clear with lows at around 74 degrees with a light southwest wind. That's your forecast. I'm meteorologist Tricia Cook.
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2: 87% of parents in North Carolina now report their child's after-school program offers STEM, science, technology, engineering, and math, learning opportunities, an increase from 53% in 2014. Today, 163,354 North Carolina students are getting STEM education in their after-school program, but nearly 4 in 5 North Carolina children and youth whose parents want after-school programs for them, or 78%, are not enrolled at all. After-school STEM takes off, released today by the After-School Alliance, finds increases in STEM in after-school from 2014 to 25 in every state. It is based on a survey of 30,515 U.S. parents of school-age children who live in their households, conducted by Edge Research, including 802 in North Carolina. It finds that most North Carolina parents recognize the value of STEM education in after school, with 76% agreeing that after school programs help children gain STEM interests and skills. After school STEM takes off, finds STEM education in North Carolina is most often taking place at after school programs based at a public or charter school or boys and girls club. For Look at Sports, here's John.
9: All right. Thank you, Margaret. Well, we are going to start off with high school football, as both of our teams were in action at home this past weekend. It was nice to have two home games. But the games did not necessarily turn out the way we wanted them to here in Lee County, and that's okay, as the Apex Friendship Patriots used three first-quarter touchdowns to roll past Lee County Friday night at Paul Gay Stadium in Sanford. Cam Hull, Michael Millard, and Jeremiah Holt all found the end zone for Apex Friendship, and Holt scored two touchdowns, and Syed Pryor adding the final score. Tough night on the scoreboard for Lee County, but Josiah Collins with 64 receiving yards and Shontez Snipes earned Bubba's offensive and defensive players of the game for their efforts. The Jackets look to bounce back at home next Friday versus 7A Overhills. And it was the South Garner Titans offense too much for the Cavaliers on a rainy night at Cletus B. Gore Stadium, weathering two weather delays to hand Southern Lee its second straight loss. But the second half brought a spark as senior quarterback Gavin Schaefer broke a 75-yard run to set up his own 24-yard touchdown scamper. The Cavaliers' first score of the season. Junior defensive back Naveed Fisher added an interception on defense. Schaefer and Fisher earned the WWGP Bubba Subs and Pizza Player of the Game. Southern Lee host the team that Lee County just played, Apex Friendship, next Friday to close out the non-conference schedule. And it's not going to be any easier next week for Southern Lee as the Apex Friendship Patriots come to town. And we'll see how Southern Lee is able to hold them maybe to less than 35 points. Well, it was a mixed bag on Saturday for Carolina and NC State football, as Carolina and NC State both week zero games this week, and Carolina gets the win as the Tar Heels held TCU scoreless in the final 49 minutes and topped the Horned Frogs 15-10 in a defensive struggle on a wet Saturday in the Aer Lingus College Football Classic at Aviva Stadium. After back and forth first quarter with both teams scored 10 points, Carolina recorded a safety in the second quarter and connected on a field goal in the third quarter while blanking TCU the rest of the way. The Horned Frogs took a 10-3 lead at the four-minute mark of the first half, but went scoreless for the remainder of the contest. What began as a damp day with on-and-off rain in the first half became a downpour during portions of the second half. UNC's defense forced three turnovers on downs and recovered a fumble by TCU in a dominant performance. Prior to Saturday's loss, TCU had scored at least 28 points in 30 consecutive non-conference games, regular season games, the second longest streak by the FBS team in the last 45 years. With the win, Carolina improved to 1-0 to start the season and 41-33 in season openers. TCU fell to 0-1, winning the first international game in program history. The Tar Heels led the all-time series with the Horned Frogs 4-1. And it was a completely different result for the Wolfpack, but not a result that Wolfpack fans are not accustomed to. Under the Dave Doran era, it seems as if the team is never prepared just about for every game they step out on the field to play. And after 13 seasons, it's going to be interesting to see how many more years NC State fans are going to put up with Dave Doran's $5 million a year contract. Essentially, the Wolfpack already out of the conference for this year, at least the conference championship. Still some things to play for, but really losing your first conference game and the first game of the season gives you very little chance to make it to the conference playoffs. It's a matter of fact, the conference championship game, which you must recall that NC State has not won an ACC conference football championship since the late 70s. After being shut out for the first half and with just one score on the day, NC State didn't have much success in the 2026 season opener as the Wolfpack fell for Virginia 34-8 at Scott Stadium in Charlottesville on Saturday afternoon. In its first time since 2017 that NC State has started the season 0-1, the 34 points given up by the Pack are also the most in an opening game since 2020 when they allowed 42 to Wake Forest. The Cavaliers succeeded in the run game, totaling 251 yards on 53 attempts, and the most rushing yards given up by the Pack since these two teams met last season in Raleigh when Virginia ran for 257 yards. It was also the first time since 2020 the Pack had allowed over 50 rushes by an opponent. Virginia's quarterback was 9-11 passing. The 11 attempts are the fewest by an opposing quarterback since 2014, and just the ninth time a quarterback has had 11 attempts or fewer. For the Wolfpack, C.J. Bailey, the quarterback, was 12 of 23 in the air, added 33 yards on the ground. The longest reception came from tight end Vander Ploeg, who had a 21-yard reception on fourth down to get the Wolfpack to the one-yard line. The catch would lead the Wolfpack's only score of the game as Will Wilson came in and did what he does best and converted a short yardage situation by getting into the end zone for the first touchdown of the year. Last season as a freshman, Wilson rushed for 11 touchdowns in just 53 offensive snaps. That's tied for the second highest total in school history for a quarterback and the most rushing TDs regardless of position since 2018. C.J. Bailey also had a fumble and a interception, and for the six or seven national watch lists that C.J. Bailey was placed on prior to the season, well, I'm guessing a lot of those watch list voters have a little bit of egg on their face if they think C.J. Bailey is one of the best college quarterbacks in the game. Well, in other games involving ACC schools on Saturday, it was Stanford getting a win over Hawaii, 37-27. Florida State gets the win over New Mexico State, 34-17. So all ACCs, or three of the four ACC teams, get wins during week zero as the NC State Wolfpack, the only one to put a smear in the Atlantic Coast Conference record for week zero. Now, games involving top 25 teams, it was number 14 USC beating San Jose State 42-26. And that is the only game involving a top 25 school from this past week. And Thursday night, there will be a couple of top 25 schools are playing, and it will be Missouri, the 25th ranked team in the country, taking on Arkansas Pine Bluff, who did start off the season with a win. And number 21, Utah, will take on Idaho. That will also be a Thursday night game. On Friday night, number 10, Oklahoma, takes on UTEP. Number 7, Miami, will be at Stanford. And Fresno State, one of the new Pac-12 schools, will battle it out with an old Pac-12 school, number 14, USC. Well, the Carolina Panthers, like all teams, had one big cut down to 53 players. And they now have their 53-man roster ready to go for the start of the NFL season as the Panthers got to the regular season roster limit of 53 on Sunday night. And while this is not necessarily a final roster, it's close to the team they'll put on the field in 2 weeks against the Bears. If there was a surprise, it might have been linebacker and wide receiver, where they waived former starter Trevin Wallace and kept John Michie III over veteran David Moore and former practice squatter Jasim Reed, who was released on Sunday. Wallace, who was caught in a numbers game after the reported addition of veteran linebacker Bobby Okereke, whose deal has not been made official. Michie led the team in receiving in the preseason, and his background with quarterback Bryce Young gave him chemistry that was obviously helpful. And there was a trade with the moves made to this point. The 53-man roster is set. They will be carrying three quarterbacks, Bryce Young, Kenny Pickett, and Haynes King. Of course, Haynes King having that exceptional game during the Hall of Fame game, but has been injured for much of the rest of the preseason. Running backs, there'll be three: Chuba Hubbard, Jonathan Bricks, and A.J. Dillon. And this was an easier position to project after Trevor Etienne was placed on injured reserve, designated to return. Of course, Etienne getting a lot of work on special teams. The Panthers will have five tight ends: Darren Waller, Tommy Trimble, Mitchell Evans, Felipe Franks, and Jatavion Sanders. Wide receivers are Tetarola McMillan, Jalen Coker, Xavier Leggett, Jimmy Horn Jr., Bryson Chimane, and John Michie III, as we mentioned a little bit earlier. And those are some of the skilled positions. We'll get a chance to take a look at the linemen during the next sports broadcast tomorrow. And we have Sunday Night Football taking place on a Wednesday night, which will be the first game of the season, a week from this Wednesday. It's the New England Patriots taking on the Seattle Seahawks. That game will be September the 9th at 8:20, and that will be technically it'll be an NBC game who brings us Sunday Night Football. But the game will be played on a Wednesday night. And then there's an international game that will be played on Thursday, September the 10th, the 49ers versus the Rams. And that will be a Netflix game. And then the start of the season for most of the teams is Sunday, September the 13th. The Bears and Panthers in action at 1 o'clock. Other 1 o'clock games, the Buccaneers and Bengals. The Saints face the Lions. The Bills travel to Texas to take on the Texans. Ravens and Colts. Browns and Jaguars. Falcons will be at the Steelers. Jets will travel to Tennessee to take on the Titans. And let me get, yeah, those are the games on Sunday, September the 13th. Now, the later games, those are the early games, the later games on Sunday the 13th, the Cardinals and the Chargers at 4:25, the Dolphins and Raiders, that'll also be a 4:25 game. The Packers take on the Vikings at 4:25, and the Commanders face the Eagles at 4:25. And then the Sunday night football game that's going to be played on Sunday night will be the Dallas Cowboys at the New York Giants. That'll be an 8:20 start for Sunday Night Football. Monday Night Football for this week will be the Broncos and the Chiefs. That'll be on September the 14th. Well, I guess nobody was really surprised that Scottie Scheffler won the PGA Cup Championship, as Scottie Scheffler's second FedEx Cup title and his 22nd victory on the PGA Tour during this astonishing five-year run was different from all the others, even if it looked all too familiar. Scheffler celebrated with a beer. He had just closed with a 4-under 66 in the Tour Championship on Sunday. No one else from the leading six players broke par, and Scheffler had to wait for the last two groups to finish up to make it official. There was an open bar inside, and I'm like, all right, I'm grabbing a beer. It tasted great, Scheffler said. I don't really drink often. My wife and manager were like, wow, I haven't seen you have a beer in a long time. Well, season's over now. I'm going to have a beer. A well-earned beer. There was no arguing that, and there's no longer a debate who had the best season in golf. Scheffler took care of that at Eastlake when he made up a three-shot deficit in four holes and pulled away to win the Tour Championship, claiming a second FedEx Cup title and moved past Tiger Woods for the most PGA Tour earnings. Scheffler signaled his rally with a 5-iron to within 2 inches of the cup on the 211-yard second hole. He caught Victor Hovland with a 25-foot birdie cut on the fourth hole, pulled ahead for the first time on the 13th, and wound up with a three-shot victory. It was the first time with the low 72-hole score at the Tour Championship. When he won in 2024, he had a two-shot lead before the tournament began, given to the number one seed under the starting strokes format. He won by four shots, even though two other players had actually scored lower. That still bugs him. Well, they've changed up the way they do that now. Scottie Scheffler, not only the Tour Championship winner, also the FedEx Cup Championship winner, as Scottie Scheffler gets his second FedEx Cup Championship and his 22nd overall PGA Tour victory. And Scottie Scheffler takes home $10 million for the win. That's the bonus for winning the Tour Championship. And he shot a 65 in the first round, 67 in round two, 66 in round three, and a 66 in round four. Now, Scottie Scheffler did win at 16 under par. Victor Hovland came in second alone at 13 under par. Ryan Gerard from Raleigh and from UNC was 12 under par for sole place of third place. So there was a bunch of golfers tied at for fourth place, including Alex Fitzpatrick at 11 under. Also at 11 under, Jacob Bridgman, Minwoo Lee, Russell Henley, Roy McIlroy, Chris Goddard, Ludvig Åberg, all of those golfers tied for a fourth place finish. Well, what a race it was at Daytona. As the only way Ryan Preece could get into the championship run was to get a win. And that is what he did. Even with the new point system, a new postseason format, and a new structure for advancing to the chase in place this season, Ryan Preece gave the NASCAR Cup Series field one last blast of win and you're in. Against the pressure-packed odds, and with a race car that spent one almost fateful moment Sunday night sliding through the well-manicured tri-oval grass, Preece upended the playoff order with a long-awaited first points-paying win in NASCAR Big Leagues. The 35-year-old journeyman overcame a 31-point pre-race deficit to snatch the last chase berth from Shane Van Gisbergen, converting a clutch last-lap move at Daytona International Speedway and giving RFK Racing two entrants into the 10-race championship pursuit, which will start next week in Darlington. And, of course, we are sending some of our listeners to Darlington for the Cup Series race, the first race of the playoffs. Here's a Motor Racing Network update of what happened on Saturday evening at Daytona.
5: Get the cue to get us going tonight. Mark waves the green. We're off and running.
10: Everybody scrambling. There's contact. Buescher goes around. He's in the grass sliding. Kyle Larson, Ryan Preece is in the crash. Everybody at the green and white checkered flag begin to check up. Stage number two will be won by Ryan Blaney.
11: Around goes Carson Osivar. He spins all by himself. He's in the outside wall. Eric Jones is there in the outside wall as well.
10: NASCAR overtime at the World Center of Racing. Field at pace car speed. Makes their way into the Poet restart zone. Green flag goes in the air.
12: Joey's he's head on into the wall. Dave Smith gets nailed. Joey Logano gets into it. Everybody spinning as the leaders head to the back straightaway.
10: Ryan Preece had a nose out in front of Daniel Suarez. We'll wait for NASCAR to make this official.
5: Ryan Preece has won the Coke Zero Sugar 400 at Daytona, and Ryan Preece will race for the championship. He has made the 2026 NASCAR Cup Series chase.
9: All right, Ryan Preece getting the win and making it into the chase. And joining Preece in the chase for this year, we'll start off from the 16th spot and work our way back. It's Ryan Preece coming in the final spot in the chase, followed by Austin Cindric, Bubba Wallace, William Byron, Carson Hosvar, Daniel Suarez, Joey Logano, Chase Elliott, Kyle Larson, Christopher Bell, Chase Briscoe, Ty Gibbs, Tyler Reddick, Ryan Blaney, and Denny Hamlin is the leader of the points as we head into the chase. And next up for NASCAR is the Cookout Southern 500 from Darlington Raceway in Darlington, South Carolina. 367 laps, 501.32 miles. Race time is Sunday at 5 o'clock. Our coverage will begin at 4 o'clock from the Motor Racing Network right here in your home for NASCAR for the last 56 years. WWGP, and we have sent a couple of four of our listeners are heading down to the Cookout Southern 500, and we hope that they enjoy the race. That's going to do it for sports. Margaret's mailbag comes up in just a minute, but right now, these messages.
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2: Good morning. We're back again to complete this portion of the swap shop, and it's called the mailbag. It's the favorite of many. Everybody likes to get mail. Sometimes it's good mail, and sometimes it's not so good mail, but it's always information. If today is your birthday, happy birthday. May you have many, many more. If it's your anniversary or something good is happening to you, congratulations. If you're among the sick and shut in, we send you our prayers. Better days are here. And if you are a bereaved family, we send you our condolences. The rose still grows beyond the wall. For the rest of us, today is the first day of the rest of our lives. Let's make the most of it. And remember to treat everyone you meet better than necessary, because everyone's fighting some type of battle. We're going to get right into our mailbag. We ask that you keep a notepad by the radio or telephone so that if you hear something of interest, you can make that call and won't have to wait until I'm off the air. And we're going to kick it off today by reminding you of all the wonderful things that's going on down at the Enrichment Center, where they've always got something exciting going on. Lots of exciting things going on.

So again, if it's your birthday, happy birthday. May you have many, many more. If it's your anniversary or something good is happening to you, congratulations. If you're among the sick and shut in, we send you our prayers. Better days are ahead. And if you are a bereaved family, we send you our condolences. The rose still grows beyond the wall. For the rest of us, today is the first day of the rest of our lives. Let's make the most of it. And remember to treat everyone you meet better than necessary, because everyone's fighting some type of battle. We're going to get right into our mailbag. We ask that you keep a notepad by the radio or telephone so that if you hear something of interest, you can make that call and won't have to wait until I'm off the air. Okay, and we want to remind you of the Sanford Lions Club's big fair coming up in about 2 weeks. And you heard Susan and Preston talk about it this morning and all of the exciting things you can look forward to this year. They've got quite a few new things at the fair this time. And, of course, they have those old favorites that we all love, the exhibit hall, the food, and so much other stuff that always goes along with a county fair. You can't beat it any kind of way. Okay, the fair starts on the 15th. I believe that's the opening day. And then you've got all of these little pageants coming up. Like on Wednesday, September 16th, Junior Miss Pageant is at 6:30, and the Miss Pageant is at 8 p.m. Then on Thursday, September 17th, Tiny Miss Pageant at 6:30, and Young Miss Pageant at 8. And then Sunday, September 20th, the Petite Miss Pageant at 3:30 p.m. You don't want to miss it. It's such a lot of fun to watch these little girls take over the stage in hopes of one day maybe being a model or being Miss America. Are you in the market for some good transportation? Then you need to see our friend Javier Ventura, maybe being a model or being Miss America. 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Don't forget, we're still in a national blood crisis and your help is needed. Anyone who goes to present to give blood today, which is the last day of August, we'll receive a $20 gift card in the mail. And if you go in the early days of September, you will get a collector's item, Hello Kitty. So there's something for everybody just giving blood. And remember, all blood types are needed. It's that wonderful time of year again. The Oh What a Night Choir is preparing for another concert to celebrate the birth of our Savior. Rehearsals will begin every Tuesday starting September 8th, the day after Labor Day, promptly at 7 p.m. at First Calvary Baptist Church in the Family Life Center. The concert date is December 13th at 5 p.m. Everyone is invited, all ethnic cultural backgrounds, to join in. Invite a friend and bring your voice. Remember, the Oh What a Night concert is where voices come together, hearts unite, and Christmas comes alive. Army veteran Jonathan Milkovich is running across North Carolina and will pass through Sanford on September 30th. And on the 10th, we will interview Mr. Milkovich about what he's doing and why.

0: 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They'll take care of it for you. 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They have a florist, and they have a bake shop, a soda fountain, and they have a ice cream shop. 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Military and veteran families are welcome. Real conversation, biblical encouragement, professional resources, and practical tools. 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Don't forget Manufacturing Day coming up in October, and we'll keep telling you about that. And also, don't forget the 4th Annual Awards Dinner and Recognition Banquet for the Helping Hands Clinic, and the Anniversary Dinner of the Bread Basket is coming up on September 10th. Tickets are available now. You can get yours by calling or checking out the Facebook page of the Bread Basket. Noon to Moon Music Fundraiser, Project Duffel Bag coming up. It's a veterans charity. We'll be telling you more about that. And don't forget, I don't think we're leaving out anything. The Hemlock Fest was held this weekend, and there were a lot of people participating in that. And don't forget the blood drives that are coming up. And we've got one in Chatham County, Pittsburgh, September 8th, 9 a.m. to 1:30, and 11 a.m. to 3:30. First one's at Farrington Bond, second one at Chatham YMCA. And we also have one in Lee County. I don't have it in front of me, but we do have one in Lee County that's coming up. So we have lots of things going on in our community, and we will always keep you informed. And my thought for the day is, your self-worth is determined by you. You don't have to depend on someone telling you who you are. Have a great day.
1: All right. Thank you, Margaret, for that update on news and for the mailbag. Margaret returns at 12:05 for all the latest here in Central North Carolina. So don't go anywhere. We're going to be back in just a few minutes to get to more of your phone calls. Right now, it's time for us to get you updated on national and international stories. As we break for the end of the third hour of the Swap Shop for today, it is now 84 degrees outside. Winds coming out of the west at just 1 mile per hour. The dew point is at 72 degrees. You factor in the air temperature and the dew point gives us a heat index now of 90 degrees. So getting to be kind of uncomfortable out there. But we're going to be dealing with actual high temperatures near 100 degrees as we get into Wednesday and Thursday of this week. And not much nicer on Tuesday or Friday either. So very hot weather still to come. But right now, we're going to get you updated on national stories, and then we'll be back to take more of your calls.
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4: I'm Dan Warren. Our top story, search and rescue efforts continue in the Grand Canyon following fatal flash flooding. Mike Hempen has the latest.
5: The National Weather Service says more rain and thunderstorms are possible at the Grand Canyon after a major flash flood left one person dead and about 15 others missing. The National Park Service says the body of a 46-year-old man was recovered Sunday evening near Crystal Rapids along the Colorado River. Flooding Saturday in Bright Angel Creek, which flows into the river, led to more than 60 people being airlifted from the depths of the canyon. The audio is courtesy of Erica Viola. Scores of visitors were evacuated over the weekend, and the only water pipeline for tourists and residents was destroyed. Emergency water restrictions in place are preventing tourists from staying overnight at lodges and hotels within the park. I'm Mike Hempen.
4: Meanwhile, search and rescue operations have intensified along the Nepal-Tibet border following catastrophic flash flooding last week. Sandra Walters has the latest.
6: Officials report the death toll across Nepal and Tibet has surpassed 900, with over 4,700 people still missing. The floods, triggered by a massive glacial collapse, destroyed entire villages and swept away critical infrastructure. Rescue crews are currently racing against time to reach isolated areas and free dozens of workers trapped inside damaged hydropower tunnels.
4: Elsewhere, dangerous late summer heat is set up to drag into the first week of September. Paul Armstrong has been following the story and has this report.
7: The scorching August heat wave is shifting from the southwest directly into the central and eastern United States. Humidity levels will push heat indices above 100 degrees across major metropolitan areas, including Kansas City, Chicago, and Washington, D.C. throughout the week. High nighttime temperatures in the mid-70s will offer little relief to millions. Forecasters warn the combination of extreme heat and high humidity will create dangerous conditions, while also threatening severe thunderstorms across the upper Midwest.
4: Here in North Carolina, global financial leaders have gathered for the G20 Finance Summit. Michelle Anderson has this report.
8: U.S. Treasury Secretary Scott Bessent is hosting finance ministers and central bankers in Asheville. The talks focus on boosting global economic growth, tackling sovereign debt, and ramping up economic pressure on Iran following recent military escalations.
4: I'm Dan Warren, and this is Radio Network News.
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12: Now your weather for Sanford and surrounding areas. Today we'll have patchy fog before 9 a.m., otherwise sunny with a high near 94 degrees. Tonight will be mostly clear with lows at around 73 degrees with a light south wind. Tuesday will be sunny and hot with a high near 98 degrees and a heat index value as high as 104. And for Tuesday night, we'll be mostly clear with lows at around 74 degrees with a light southwest wind. That's your forecast. I'm meteorologist Tricia Cook.

0: Welcome back into the Swap Shop. It is 84 degrees outside as we get the final hour started off for today. And we're going to start the final hour by getting right back to our phone calls. And we're going to get to the answer to the impossible question coming up in just a few minutes. But right now, let's turn our attention back to our phone calls. Welcome into the Swap Shop. Good morning. You're on the air.
1: Good morning. I got some items for sale.
0: All right.
1: Okay. I want to put on a 5-gallon gas jug. This is something somebody probably could use. A 5-gallon gas jug. It's a good gas jug. There's nothing wrong with it. And I'll take $10 negotiable on that 5-gallon gas jug. That's a good deal on that. Mm-hmm. Okay. And then also I want to put on that tall laundry basket.
0: Okay.
1: And on that tall laundry basket, it's the plastic one. It can hold a lot of clothes. I'm asking $5 on that tall laundry basket.
0: All right.
1: And then I still have that rake with the wooden handle weight rake with the wide plastic teeth to it. It'll rake up a lot of leaves. I'm only asking $5 on that rake. That's a really good deal on that.
0: All right.
1: Okay, and then also, let's see here. I'll put on some fall and Halloween decorations, and I'm not asking much at all on those. Somebody can give me a call on the decorations. I'll do somebody a really good deal, little pumpkin stuff, blow mold stuff, candles, different things.
0: All right.
1: Okay. And then I also have some free items. I still have the free brand new packs of saline sinus wash refills. If someone can use those, they're free. And also I've added something for free. I've added, these are brand new now if somebody can use them, some men's eyelets. What they are is like for catheter use. If somebody has some, like some urinary problems, some men do. They're brand new. I don't think they're expired. No, and they are catheter products for men for free. And then also the small window blind, the frisbee, the anti-monopoly 2 board game. There's a couple of coffee mugs, and one of those warmers like you plug in the wall and it smells good. Mm-hmm. All that is free. And I can meet and deliver. The number to call is 984-279-4341. That's 984-279-4341.
0: All right, 984-279-4341.
1: Yes.
0: All right.
1: And you have a great rest of your day.
0: All right, and those were called eyelets for the catheter use?
1: It's just some catheter products. You can just put that, but they're eyelets, and there's probably a couple of more things, too. But there's several boxes of those.
0: All right, and I appreciate you calling in and putting these items on, and I hope you have a good rest of your day.
1: Okay, thank you so much. You have a great one. Bye-bye.
0: Bye-bye. All right, let's go over the items. We have the 5-gallon gas canister for $10, negotiable. A wide rake with wood handle for $5. Tall laundry basket is $5. Halloween and fall decorations, make an offer. We also have the anti-monopoly board game, the new saline sinus wash refills. Those are also free. We have a small window blind. And that is also a free item. And also, we have, those are all free items. And then we have the men's catheter items, that's free, and Frisbee is free, coffee mugs free, and a warmer for a room deodorizer. Or a fragrance, a room fragrance deodorizer, I guess maybe the right way to word that. And the phone number again, 984-279-4341. Again, that's 984-279-4341. Again, that number is 984-279-4341. Our number, 984-270-7901. Again, that number is 984-270-7901. Our phone line open. If you'd like to get in, now is a good time to call. Well, we have now reached 12 minutes after 11 o'clock here on Central Carolina's morning program on Super Hits, WWGP. 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All right, let's go ahead and take a moment to remind you of B&B Market, a country store right here in the city. B&B Market. Well, I think watermelons have just about come to an end. They may have a few watermelons left. They told us a couple of weeks ago about 2 weeks left on those. And about the peaches are also coming to a close, but there's still some peaches around. Muscadines and scuppernons, oranges, North Carolina tomatoes, squash, red potatoes, local okra, cabbage, corn, and they right now have bicolor corn in, and that's at B&B Market. And also, they carry things that you'll find year-round, like Zane Gray's vegetable seasoning, regular and spicy, and also comes in lemon pepper. 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If you haven't been, or if it's been a while since you have been, put it on your to-do list. All right, let's go ahead and get another call in right now. Welcome into the Swap Shop. You're on the air.
2: Yeah, I'd like to put my order back on. Anybody interested, call 910-789-0240.
0: All right. We'll get those back on for you again today. I hope you have a good rest of your day. Oops, I lost you there. Are you still there?
2: Yeah.
0: All right. I hope you have a nice rest of your day. All right. We have 3 sheets of 10. The 3 sheets of 10 and 8-foot-long 2x4 lumber, $50 for all of that. We have a stair step and glider exercise machines. They are $50 each, and a wingback chair is $40. The phone number for these items is 910-709-0240. Again, that number, 910-709-0240. And we are at 984-270-7901, 15 minutes after 11 o'clock here on Central Carolina's morning program. Well, the impossible question, let's ask that one more time, and we'll give you the answer coming up in just a little bit. But the impossible question for today, on average, each week, this is said 525 million times in the workplace. And your clue is not, it is not, the answer is not yes or no. But this is said 525 million times in the workplace. They don't specify whether this is worldwide. I would have to imagine it is worldwide. But maybe it's not. I don't know. Seems the number looks big enough to where I would think it would be worldwide. All right, a few things that happened on this date in 1960s and 70s music history. Of course, we play you the super hits of the 60s and 70s and more. But let's go back to this date in history, 1968. The Rolling Stones dropped Street Fighting Man, a protest anthem inspired by Mick Jagger witnessing a violent anti-war rally outside the United States Embassy in London. The song was so edgy that American radio stations largely refused to play it, keeping it stuck at number 48. Yes, you could say it was too hot for the airwaves, but not too hot, but not hot enough for the charts. And in 1976, George Harrison was hit with a subconscious plagiarism ruling in court for My Sweet Lord, which borrowed heavily, or too heavily, from the Chiffons' He's So Fine. He ended up handing over the song's earnings to the original writer's estate, and the Chiffons responded by recording their own version of George's hit, which must have been the ultimate burn. It's the only time losing a lawsuit resulted in a cover version that was a total power move. All right, those are a few things that happened on this date in history. And we also had some celebrities born on this date in history, and Chris Tucker, the actor, celebrating his 55th birthday, born August the 31st, 1971, comedian and actor who starred in the Rush Hour franchise, for which he and Jackie Chan won an MTV Movie Award for Best On-Screen Duo. He also appeared with Ice Cube in Friday and with Bruce Willis in The Fifth Element. Chris Tucker celebrating his 55th birthday today. Basketball player Jalen Brunson celebrating his 30th birthday. Wrestler Jeff Hardy, our local wrestler, Jeff Hardy, celebrating his 49th birthday today, born August the 31st, 1977, in Cameron, North Carolina. Jeff Hardy is a former hardcore champion who rose to fame in the WWE after wrestling with the Organization of Modern Extreme Grappling Arts. He was later signed to All Elite Wrestling. Jeff Hardy celebrating his 49th birthday today. Richard Gere is 77 years

And also on the birthday list for today, Sauce Gardner, the football player, celebrating his 26th birthday. Football, who became known as the cornerback for the University of Cincinnati's Bearcats. His Sauce Gardner Instagram account features game day photos and career highlights. He began playing professionally for the New York Jets in 2022. TV actress Julie Brown celebrating her 72nd birthday today. Actress and director who co-wrote Camp Rock featuring Demi Lovato and the Jonas Brothers. She was acted in over 90 projects throughout her ongoing career. Pop singer Debbie Gibson celebrating her 56th birthday today. Actor Larry Hankin celebrating his 86th birthday. He's one of those actors I never would have known his name, but I do recognize his face. He played roles on Friends and Seinfeld and appeared with Clint Eastwood in Escape from Alcatraz as Charlie Butts, the weak-willed inmate. He has appeared in popular TV series like Barry and Breaking Bad. He has amassed over 190 credits throughout his long career. Wrestler Mickie James celebrating her 47th birthday today. Actor Jack Thompson is 86 years old. And actor Zach Ward celebrating his 56th birthday today. And that's going to do it for our birthdays. Today is the 31st. That means today we give away a birthday cake from the Piggly Wiggly. And we're going to do that during the final segment of the Swap Shop today. The final call-in segment of the Swap Shop today. We will get the list of the birthday winner out there for you and let you know who won the birthday cake. We got the big wheel all prepared. We got all the names up there on the big wheel. And it is time, in just a little bit, it is going to be time to find out who wins the birthday cake for the month of August. 21 minutes after 11 o'clock here on the Swap Shop. Phone lines open, 984-270-7901. And this morning, we have had a caller call in this morning. Now, she's over in the Johnsonville area off of Highway 87. There's a stove and other large metal items for scrap. And she said she couldn't even really describe what the other metal items are. They're just large and heavy. There's a lot of metal. So if you are someone who scraps, you may want to give her a call, and I'll give you the number here in just a second. Also selling a queen-size solid wood bed with a nice Serta deep mattress in a guest room with little use and with new pillows. $75 for the solid wood bed, the mattress, and the pillows. I'm not going to do much better on that, I don't think, at 919-352-5422. Again, that's 919-352-5422. We're looking for a place to rent for $500 a month, looking for size 10 wide shoes with no heels. 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Again, that's 919-200-2696. Want to thank Susan Condon and Preston Sellers for dropping in from the Lee Regional Fair this morning, which starts on September the 16th, and they brought us by some tickets to give away. And we will give those, fair starts September the 16th, so we'll give these tickets away after the Labor Day holiday. So if you are interested in going to the Lee Regional Fair, hang on, we're going to give away some tickets starting after the Labor Day holiday. All right, we also have the 5-gallon canister, $10 negotiable. A wide rake with a wood handle is $5. Tall laundry basket, $5. 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We also have the anti-monopoly. 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
9-8-4-2-7-9-43-41. Again, that's 984-279-4341.

All right, let's see. We've got three pairs of brown and black curtains. They're 86 inches long, like new, $45 for all. A stepper with very strenuous pedal for $20. 11 men's double XL t-shirts. And one pair of camo pants, $25 for all. They don't have a size on the pants, but they're listed with the double XL t-shirt, so I'm guessing they're probably for the same person. 2005 Ford Explorer 4x4 does need an engine. $1,500 the price. And if you would like pictures sent to them, they can send you pictures. Here is their number you can text to if you need pictures. 919-356-9246. Again, that's 919-356-9246. We have the burgundy coffee table for $15. 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And you can call them up if you would like any more details. And their phone number, 919-343-2284. Again, that number is 919-343-2284. Again, 919-343-2284. We also have the Jack Russell mix. Weighs about 15 to 20 pounds, free to a good home. And a free male Catahoula mix, also free to a good home. And the phone number for the two dogs, 919-888-0487. Again, that's 919-888-0487. We also have the black iron bed, and that is for $40. Pedestal sink is $25. Computer desk and black chair for $25. New wall mount basketball goal is $60. Free queen and sofa and love seat. And they tell us this is a green floral sofa and love seat. And they also tell us it's in good condition. The phone number, 910-465-1821. Again, that's 910-465-1821. Again, 910-465-1821. It seems like it's been a busy morning. And I can let you know that everything here in Lee County is still moving just fine out on the roadways. No problems here in Lee County. And those big problems they had on 40 westbound have cleared out. Those actually got cleared out pretty quickly, as big of that delay was. As soon as they got the road opened back up, those delays worked themselves out very quickly. A lot of travel lanes there. So once they got those travel lanes back open again, things picked up pretty quick. All right, it's just about time for us to take a timeout. We're going to get to that in just a minute. Do want to remind you that we will also be giving away a birthday cake here in just a few minutes, too. So if you registered someone for the birthday cake, well, tune in and we'll let you know if the person you registered or if you yourself win the birthday cake from Piggly Wiggly for the month of August. All right, let's get to an offbeat news story. I hadn't gotten a chance to do that this morning.

0: So let's get to a strange story for today. I know I had one pulled up here. Here's another bear story. This is a Los Angeles man's home security camera captured an unusual confrontation between a bear and a mother coyote. Richard Hurwitz said he got notification from his security camera about 2:30 a.m. Sunday and was shocked when he looked at the footage from outside his Tarzana home. And I find it kind of strange to have a bear in Tarzana. I actually knew somebody who lived in Tarzana when I was living in Woodland Hills. All right, the camera recorded as the bear approached the stone path to his driveway was stopped in his tracks by a coyote. Hurwitz told KTLA-TV, "I couldn't believe what I saw. The coyote repeatedly approached the bear, which slowly backed off while a second smaller coyote watched from the road. The bigger coyote was really trying to keep the bear away from the little one," Hurwitz told KABC-TV. "Several times it went towards the bear just to kind of protect the little one. I just thought, oh my God, I can't wait to show this to somebody." The bear eventually fled to a nearby yard. The confrontation did not turn violent, Hurwitz said. Well, I have a feeling that animals prefer not to turn violent. Just because of the fact that, well, they don't want to injure themselves. So I guess they only turn violent when they have to. And I was going to see if I could get some... See if I can get some. Yeah, here's the video. The bear just kind of walking. Bear really doesn't seem to be too interested in either of the coyotes. The coyotes seem to be much more interested in the bear. The bear is just kind of wanting to get away from the nuisance of the bigger coyote and the smaller coyote. All right, well, I just find it strange that there was a bear in Tarzana. It's a very popular, it's in the San Fernando Valley, which is nothing but house, house, business, shopping center, school, house. There is no green areas. You got to get out of the San Fernando Valley to really see any extended areas of green patches. So I guess bears, though, we do know bears can live in urban areas just fine. They just climb up a tree. They do have trees in the San Fernando Valley, so they can just climb up a tree and spend the day up in a tree, then at nighttime come down and rifle through your trash cans. All right, we're going to find out who the winner of the birthday cake is coming up in just a few minutes. But right now, this message from the UPS store right here in Tramway. If you haven't been over there, you need to just stop by, check it out. Tell them you heard about them on the Swap Shop. Go by, just check it out. Even if you don't necessarily, you'll be really impressed with all the services they have. And with the holiday season coming up and you're going to need to send packages or maybe get packages from one of the mail-in services and need to return things, they make it all very, very super easy for you at the UPS store right here in Tramway. You don't have to go all the way over to the other side of town anymore. And for those folks who live up and down US 1, whether you work in Raleigh or work down in Southern Pines, you can stop by the UPS store here in Tramway on your way to work or on your way back from work. And remember, when they're open at the UPS store, there is always a notary on duty. We'll be back after these messages.
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James Taylor and Mexico. I wouldn't mind going down to Cabo San Lucas. Sammy Hagar's birthday bash comes up in the first couple of weeks of October. His birthday is October the 13th, and I think he does about 3 or 4 days of birthday bash concerts. But I don't think you can really get tickets to the Cabo Wabo for his birthdays. If you don't have tickets now, you're probably not getting tickets. All right, let's see here. It is 40 minutes after 11 o'clock here on the Swap Shop, and we got just a couple of minutes left to go, and we got to let you know who wins the birthday cake for the month of August. So let's go ahead and give the big wheel a spin. And let's see here. Do this first. Just for a positive, I had already done this, but I guess I had not. All right. We're going to give the wheel a spin. We got all the names up there on the big wheel, so let me go over there to it. Chair out of the way. All right, and we have the big wheel all ready to go and ready for our big spin for the day or for the month. Let's see what number it lands on.

0: end, and it stops on Mary Gunter Mason. Mary Gunter Mason, the winner of the birthday cake for the month of August. She celebrated her birthday back on October the 10th. And I have a phone number here, and I will give that number a call just in case the person who put Mary's name up there, or Mary herself, is not listening. And we will get that announcement out to Mary Gunter Mason. Hopefully she's listening. Mary, if you're listening, just you can head over to the Piggly Wiggly, or if you're a person who put Mary's name up there is listening this morning, all you got to do is go over to the Piggly Wiggly and pick up that birthday cake. Give us a couple hours so we can let them know that you are the winner. And we will get that name sent over there to them. Takes us a little bit of time. I'm going to try and get everything done as quickly as I can get done today, because I do have something I have to be back in Raleigh for just a little bit. So I will get it's done as quickly as we can. All right, the Landmark One Stop Restaurant is located right here in Sanford at 1949 South Horner Boulevard. It's the place to go when you're looking for your morning biscuit fix. Known for its cozy atmosphere, cozy and welcoming atmosphere, their friendly service, and their affordable price make it a Sanford favorite, and not to mention the delicious biscuits and all the good stuff that they put between. You know, I go to sometimes, because I don't live here, so I can't get to the Landmark and go somewhere else to get a country ham biscuit. Always so disappointed compared to the country ham biscuits you get at Landmark, where you get this nice biscuit that doesn't try and cover up the flavor of the country ham. You have delicious country ham. Usually, at the times I get a country ham biscuit from Landmark, has two big pieces of country ham on it. Sometimes I go to other places, has like a 50-cent piece of like country ham that's kind of crunchy or very tough. So that's the reason why they put it in the big doughy biscuit, so you can't really taste it. But that's not what they do at Landmark. They put it in a thin biscuit so you can taste the wonderful city ham, country ham, bacon, eggs, cheese, all the good stuff they put inside those biscuits. They also have grits, too. Don't forget about that. They open 6 a.m. to 1 p.m. Tuesdays through Saturdays. Come on in, enjoy breakfast and brunch with that down-home fill, and don't forget their juicy burgers and their Nathan's hot dogs, which are 100% beef. If you'd like to place a carryout order, here's the number to call, 919-776-5313, but not today, because they don't open back up again until tomorrow. They're open Tuesdays through Saturdays. 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All right, impossible question answer. I need to get to that. So here is the impossible question answer for today. On average, each week, this is said 525 million times in the workplace, and I gave you the clue. The answer is not yes or no, but apparently this is said 525 million times a week. Do you have a pen? Now, I use a pen every day, but I guess most of us who go to work still use a pen at some point during the day, but most everything we do is on a computer now, which makes it maybe more likely that people ask for someone else to have a pen because they may just not have one on them. All right, we're going to wrap up this segment of the Swap Shop, and want to once again congratulate Mary, the winner of the birthday cake for the month of August. We're going to be back in a few minutes. News with Margaret coming up at 12:05, but right now let's get the final timeout in. We'll look at gas and oil prices before we close things down today.
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1: Pastor Ralph Baker of Sanford was a loving husband, devoted father, grandfather, faithful pastor, and cherished friend. His life was a beautiful testimony of faith, hard work, family, and love for others. Ralph was born on February the 14th, 1936, to Bertus B. Baker and Nanny Thomas Baker. From an early age, he learned the value of hard work and dedication. Throughout his life, Ralph worked in many different areas. He spent time working on tobacco farms, used his talents and skills in carpentry. He also worked at Buchanan's Music. He was a hardworking man who took pride in whatever he put his hands to. Ralph's greatest calling was serving the Lord. For 50 years, he faithfully served as pastor, dedicating his life to preaching God's word, praying for others, encouraging those in need, and sharing his faith. His ministry touched countless lives, and his faithful service left a lasting impact on his church family and community. Ralph was preceded in death by his parents, Bertus B. Baker and Nanny Thomas Baker, his beloved daughter, Deanna Strickland, his son, Ralph Baker Jr., or Jim, 9 sisters, and 1 brother. He leaves behind his beloved wife of 72 years, Marquetta Poole Baker, his daughter Sherry Baird and husband Donnie of Sanford, his son Bertus Baker and wife Mary of Texas, his sister Marie Baker of Pittsboro, 11 grandchildren, Tommy Collins of Sanford, Mike Collins and wife Bobby of Sanford, Ashley Wall and husband Brandon, Chris Baird and wife Morgan of Sanford, Crystal Case of Sanford, Amber Rhodes of Sanford, Amy Baker of Florida, Rebecca Baker of Alabama, Seth Baker and wife Natalie of Texas, Austin Baker and fiance Casey Ashford of Vermont, and Olivia Manis and husband Tylen of Idaho. He also leaves behind numerous great-grandchildren, great-great-grandchildren, and many nieces and nephews, along with extended family and friends. Ralph was a longtime friend of Milton Lynch, who will remember him fondly.

Though our hearts are heavy with his passing, we can be thankful for the many years God gave us with him. We will miss his smile, his stories, his familiar sayings, his conversations at Hardee's, and the love he so freely gave. His earthly work is finished, but the seeds of faith and love he planted will continue to grow through every generation that follows him. Well done, good and faithful servant. May Pastor Ralph Baker rest peacefully in the presence of his Savior, reunited with those who went before him, and surrounded by the love of the Lord. The family will receive friends at Bridges Cameron Funeral Home on Wednesday, September the 2nd, from 3 o'clock until 3:50, with the funeral service following at 4 o'clock with Pastor Travis Corley officiating. A private committal service will be held at Grace Chapel Church Cemetery. The family will also be receiving friends at the family home. Condolences may be made at BridgesCameronFuneralHome.com, and arrangements are by Bridges Cameron Funeral Home. And we'll have the announcement for Warren Ray Carter of Sanford, who passed away on August the 29th at First Health Hospice House with his family by his side. We'll have his complete announcement tomorrow, along also with the details for his service.

0: The preceding announcements have been presented to you by Bridges Cameron Funeral Home, 600 West Main Street in Jonesboro. These announcements are heard Monday through Saturday at 11:55 a.m. and on Sunday at 9:55 a.m.
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3: I'm Zaria Holloman. Our top story, search and rescue efforts continue in the Grand Canyon following a fatal flash flooding, while a meteorologist with the National Weather Service in Flagstaff, Arizona, says more rain is in the forecast today.
4: We're probably going to see most of the activity pick up around this afternoon, around probably 11 a.m. to about 1 o'clock is when they'll probably start firing up, but then kind of continue throughout the rest of the afternoon. And then storms will certainly be capable of producing periods of heavy rainfall, which can lead to flash flooding concerns. And since that area has been pretty saturated over the last couple days, it's just going to only heighten our flash flood concerns for that area.
3: Meanwhile, search and rescue operations have intensified along the Nepal-Tibet border following a catastrophic flash flooding, and hundreds of workers are feared to be stuck in hydropower tunnels as flood deaths cross 900. A spokesperson for the Nepal Foreign Affairs Ministry explains ongoing rescue efforts.
5: Over 10,000 people have been rescued from the regions, including over 323 foreign nationals. As per the available data, about 590 foreign nationals are still missing from 38 countries.
3: Elsewhere, dangerous late summer heat is set to drag into the first week of September. Paul Armstrong has been following the story and has this report.
6: The scorching August heat wave is shifting from the southwest directly into the central and eastern United States. Humidity levels will push heat indices above 100 degrees across major metropolitan areas, including Kansas City, Chicago, and Washington, D.C. throughout the week. High nighttime temperatures in the mid-70s will offer little relief to millions. Forecasters warn the combination of extreme heat and high humidity will create dangerous conditions, while also threatening severe thunderstorms across the upper Midwest.
3: Meanwhile, the estate of Dolly Parton has announced Dolly Fest, a two-day festival coming to Nashville and London in 2027 to celebrate her enduring legacy. Originally planned for January 2026 to honor her 80th birthday with a live performance, the postponed event will now serve as a global tribute to the country icon following her death from cancer. Here in North Carolina, global financial leaders have gathered for the G20 Finance Summit. U.S. Treasury Secretary Scott Bessent is hosting finance ministers and central bankers in Asheville. The talks focus on boosting global economic growth, tackling sovereign debt, and ramping up economic pressure on Iran following recent military escalations. I'm Zaria Holloman, and this is Radio Network News.
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10: Now your weather for Sanford and surrounding areas. Today we'll have patchy fog before 9 a.m., otherwise sunny with a high near 94 degrees. Tonight will be mostly clear with lows at around 73 degrees with a light south wind. Tuesday will be sunny and hot with a high near 98 degrees and a heat index value as high as 104. And for Tuesday night, we'll be mostly clear with lows at around 74 degrees with a light southwest wind. That's your forecast. I'm meteorologist Tricia Cook.
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1: And now the news. The weather is beautiful outside, but by the end of the day, we're going to be wishing for winter time because it's going to be so hot and muggy outside, and that remains for us throughout the remainder of this week into the Labor Day holiday weekend. But we'll get through it. Then pretty soon we'll have frosty weather, frost on the pumpkins, and we'll be excited waiting for the pumpkins to load up in the yards, and it will really seem like fall of the year. It was a busy weekend for local and area law enforcement officers, making arrests and answering complaints in various incidents. On August 28th, the Lee County Sheriff's Office executed a search warrant at 3765 Buckhorn Road. Maverick Dakota Edmonston, 30, was placed into custody and charged with one count of first-degree sexual exploitation of a minor. Edmonston was taken before Lee County Magistrate and placed in the jail without bail. On August 27th, the Lee County Sheriff's Office narcotic agents conducted a traffic stop on Swan Station Road. During the traffic stop, agents located methamphetamine, fentanyl, and a prilosan. The driver of the vehicle, Samuel Wayne Smith, 36, was arrested and charged with two counts of trafficking methamphetamine, two counts of possession with intent to sell and deliver Schedule II controlled substance, methamphetamine and fentanyl, and simple possession of Schedule IV controlled substance and maintaining a vehicle for the sale of controlled substances. Smith also had outstanding warrants for his arrest out of Harnett County for several drug offenses. North Carolina alcohol law enforcement agents assisted with the investigation. He was brought before Lee County Magistrate, who ordered him held without bail. An inmate was killed in a Harnett County prison stabbing, and another inmate was charged with murder. The inmate was killed in an apparent stabbing Friday night at the state prison in Lillington, and another inmate has been charged with murder. That's according to the North Carolina Department of Adult Correction. The Daily Record learned from sources that the attack occurred sometime between 10 and 11 p.m. Friday. Unofficial information provided indicated the unidentified inmate suffered 17 stab wounds to the front and back of his body. The inmate was transported by Harnett County EMS to Cape Fear Valley Medical Center, but reportedly died before reaching the hospital. State officials have confirmed the death and murder charge, but have not yet confirmed the circumstances of the attack or the extent of the victim's injuries. The deceased is an offender, according to Keith Akery, Communications Director for the North Carolina Department of Adult Corrections. Lillington Police Department has charged one offender with murder. Akery said he would provide additional details about the incident as information becomes available. The identities of the victim and the inmate charged with murder were not immediately released. The inmate, who is the suspect, was allegedly pulling time for beating his great-grandfather to death several years ago, and he was serving a lengthy sentence. So the person who was charged, now we have the name inmate Isaiah Abante McCoy, 24, of Wake County, and he's charged with first-degree murder in the death of the other inmate. One person died after a Sunday morning house fire in the Jackson Hamlet community just outside Pinehurst. The home is located on Arnett Street off Highway 5. Three people were in the house when the fire broke out and two escaped safely. According to initial reports, the two people repeatedly attempted to re-enter the burning home to rescue the woman. Multiple fire units from across the county's south end, including Fort Bragg, responded. Despite the crew's efforts, the woman did not survive the fire. A witness at the scene advised firefighters that an occupant may still be inside. Crews encountered extreme heat and heavy fire conditions while working to bring the fire under control. One individual was located deceased inside the residence. The Moore County Fire Marshal is investigating the cause of the fire. The home is totaled. Units from Pinehurst, Aberdeen, Eastwood, Fort Bragg, West End, and Seven Lakes responded. Moore County EMS and the Moore County Sheriff's Office were also on the scene. Food Lion number 2536 was a victim of larceny in the 2500 block of Hawkins Avenue. Ananya LaSheik Ramsey, 21, was a victim of cell phone larceny in the 1100 block of Walden Street. Sherry Lynn Davis was a victim of domestic violence in the 1500 block of Woodland Avenue. Maurice Devontae Purcell, 36, arrested in charge of failure to appear. Nyla Marnita Bynum, 18, a victim of simple assault in the 800 block of Martin Street. As Labor Day approaches, law enforcement agencies and traffic safety professionals across the state are reminding drivers to celebrate responsibly and plan for a safe ride home. The North Carolina Governor's Highway Safety Program gathered with officials in Fayetteville to announce the launch of the upcoming Labor Day Booze It and Lose It campaign that started today. The statewide enforcement initiative runs from today through September 13th and uses amplified outreach and enforcement efforts to keep impaired drivers off the road during one of the busiest and most dangerous travel times of the year. This is the last official holiday of the summer season. The annual campaign brings awareness to the dangers associated with driving while impaired by drugs and alcohol, which plays a major role in vehicle-related deaths. In 2025, 1,528 people were killed in crashes on North Carolina roadways, including 378 deaths in alcohol-related crashes. The goal of the Labor Day enforcement period is simple: prevent impaired driving and help everyone get home safely. According to Mark Ezel, director of the North Carolina GHSP, we are urging everyone to plan ahead and choose a sober ride home from any celebration involving alcohol or other impairing substances. Our partners in law enforcement will be out in force to keep roads safe and stop those who put others at risk. Safety remains our number one priority. Drivers who plan to drink should arrange a sober ride before heading out. Options include designating a sober driver, using a rideshare service or taxi, taking public transportation, or staying overnight at a friend's or family member's home. NCGHSP encourages all drivers to celebrate responsibly, buckle up, follow the speed limit, and never drive while impaired. In case you didn't know, a North Carolina Career Expo is underway at this hour in Durham. More than 30 state agencies are hiring for several positions. This Career Expo is being held until 3 p.m. at the Sheraton Imperial Hotel in Durham, so you still have plenty of time to get there if you're interested. Job seekers will have a chance to meet with dozens of state employers. More than 30 state agencies and public universities are at the State of North Carolina Career Expo. The expo runs until 3 at the Sheraton Imperial, and that's on Imperial Boulevard. State agencies that are hiring include the Department of Transportation, Department of Adult Correction and State Bureau of Investigation, the University of North Carolina and North Carolina State University also has representatives there. The expo is allowing participants to talk one-on-one with recruiters to learn more about career opportunities across the state. Some agencies held pre-scheduled interviews and information sessions. Those participating include Office of State Budget and Management, Department of Environmental Quality, Department of Health and Human Services, Department of Health and Human Services Central Regional Hospital, Department of Transportation, Wildlife Resources Commission, Department of Labor, Department of Justice, Office of State Auditor, Department of Agriculture and Consumer Services, Department of Transportation, Division of Motor Vehicles, Department of Administration, Department of Information Technology, State Highway Patrol, Department of Public Safety, Department of Natural 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Carolina General Assembly, Department of Revenue, North Carolina Association of County Directors of Social Services, Administrative Office of the Courts, University of North Carolina Systems Office, University of North Carolina School of the Arts, North Carolina State University, University of North Carolina at Greensboro, University of North Carolina at Chapel Hill, Fayetteville State University, North Carolina Association of Local Health Services, and North Carolina Investment Authority. A reminder that the expo will continue until 3 p.m. today at the Sheraton Imperial Hotel in Durham. And it's open to anyone who's looking for employment. 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From now until the end of the day today, if you show up to give blood, you will receive a $20 gift card from Amazon. Thanks to the generosity of thousands of people who rolled up a sleeve this summer, the blood supply continues to recover from critically low levels. 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Chatham County has blood drives scheduled from 9 a.m. to 1:30 on September 8th, the Farrington Barn. On the same date, from 11 a.m. to 3:30 at the Chatham YMCA on Parkland Drive. On 9/11th, from noon until 5 p.m., the Church of Jesus Christ Latter-day Saints on Old Rock Spring Cemetery Road. In Siler City, on September 4th, 11 a.m. to 4 p.m. at Wren Memorial Library, and 9/11 from 12:15 to 5 p.m., Siler City Moose Lodge. In Lee County, tomorrow, September 1st, 10 a.m. to 3 p.m., Central Carolina Hospital, and 1:30 to 6 p.m., St. Luke United Methodist Church. On 9/11, 12:30 to 5 p.m., Jonesboro Presbyterian Church on Woodland Avenue. In Moore County, Aberdeen, September 4th, 11 a.m. to 4:15 at Texas Roadhouse on North Sand Hills Boulevard. In Carthage, 9:15, 9 a.m. to 2 p.m., Moore County Airport on Aviation Drive. Pinehurst, September 9th, 9 a.m. to 1:30, Sand Hills Community College in Blue Hall on Airport Road. Seven Lakes, September 10th, 11 a.m. to 4 p.m. at Grace Church on Plaza Drive. 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And on 9/17, 10:30 a.m. to 3 p.m., Westwood Baptist Church on Leesburg Road. And, of course, simply download the American Red Cross Blood Donor app, visit redcrossblood.org, or call 1-800-RED-CROSS, or enable the blood donor skill on any Alexa Echo device to make an appointment or for more information. All blood types are needed to ensure a reliable supply for patients. A blood donor card or driver's license or two other forms of identification are required at check-in. Individuals who are 17 years of age in most states, 16 with parental consent where allowed by state law, weigh at least 110 pounds and are in generally good health may be eligible to donate blood. High school students and other donors 18 years of age and younger also have to meet certain height and weight requirements. Blood and platelet donors can save time at their next donation by using RapidPass to complete their pre-donation reading and health history questionnaire online on the day of their donation before arriving at the blood drive. To get started, follow the instructions at redcrossblood.org/RapidPass or use the blood donor app. Previous Superintendent Catherine Truitt similarly had a parent advisory council. And this time, the North Carolina Superintendent Mo Green wants to hear from parents on an advisory council. Green begins a year and a half into his tenure as part of his strategic plan, which includes a promise to engage families as informed partners, and he expects to appoint 16 to 24 members. A reminder that applications are open until the end of the day on September 15. Previous Superintendent Catherine Truitt had a parent advisory council. It had 48 members, including non-public school parents. The council won't establish policy, but will give insight to the superintendent on educational issues in the state with a focus on improving public schools. Council members will serve for 2 years. Meetings will be quarterly, beginning in November, and anyone interested can apply. He expects to appoint 16 to 24 members, and they'll be from all across the state's 8 geographic regions. 87% of parents in North Carolina now report their child's after-school program offers STEM, science, technology, engineering, and math, learning opportunities, an increase from 53% in 2014. Today, 163,354 North Carolina students are getting STEM education in their after-school program, but nearly 4 in 5 North Carolina children and youth whose parents want after-school programs for them, or 78%, are not enrolled at all. After-school STEM takes off, released today by the After-School Alliance, finds increases in STEM in after-school from 2014 to 2025 in every state. It is based on a survey of 30,515 U.S. parents of school-age children who live in their households, conducted by Edge Research, including 802 in North Carolina. It finds that most North Carolina parents recognize the value of STEM education in after-school, with 76% agreeing that after-school programs help children gain STEM interests and skills. After-school STEM takes off finds STEM education in North Carolina is most often taking place at after-school programs based at a public or charter school or Boys and Girls Club. But the new study finds that how often children engage with STEM in after-school varies. 55% of North Carolina parents report their child engages with STEM in after-school at least 2 to 3 times per week. That compares to 54% nationally, with low-income parents across the country reporting significantly less frequency than parents with higher incomes. In North Carolina, 84% of parents report their child's after-school program is offering math, compared to just 67% who report it is providing computer science activities. You've been listening to the Noon News, brought to you Monday through Friday at this time by Central Electric Membership Corporation, a Touchstone Energy Cooperative. For Sanford's number one news team, I'm Margaret Murchison.
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0: Well, it's a tough job, but somebody's got to do it. Hanging out on Broadway, it's George Benson, and this is Bill Knight at your service. You ain't seen nothing yet. Just wait till we get started. BTO is coming up next.
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0: Get back, you honky cat, you. It's Elton John. This is Bill Nye. Glad to have you on board and love you for listening today. Coming up, well, grab your tambourine. You can play along with us, you know. We got the Tambourine Man with the Birds coming
1: the
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0: Now, look here. 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Turn it up now. 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Now, turn it up, Augie. 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
3: I'm Zaria Holloman. Our top story, U.S. Treasury Secretary Scott Bessent wants to rally the world's largest economies this week at a summit in Asheville, North Carolina. Currently, the G20 finance ministers are meeting at a time when the U.S. has disrupted the international order with aggressive tariffs and an unpopular war on Iran. As for Iran, Bessent says the sanctions effort is working.
4: I would think that they are lashing out kinetically because they are losing economically. And I want to thank the European Union for their very fulsome support for Operation Economic Outcast. They made it known today in the strongest terms that they support it.
3: Meanwhile, Vice President J.D. Vance is to speak at the Republican Jewish Coalition's annual summit in Las Vegas on Monday, aiming to reassure conservative Jewish activists amid ongoing tensions over his foreign policy stance. Sharon Chapman reports.
5: J.D. Vance is to privately address the Republican Jewish Coalition during tension over Israel and anti-Semitism on Monday. The appearance follows friction over Vance's comments, accusing some Israeli officials of trying to manipulate U.S. public opinion, as well as criticism from party members over his refusal to disavow Tucker Carlson following Carlson's interview with a known anti-Semite. Held ahead of the midterm elections, the summit highlights internal GOP divisions as leaders navigate growing isolationist rhetoric within the party.
3: Elsewhere, Lionel Messi announced his retirement from international soccer on Monday after two decades representing Argentina. Greg Watson reports.
6: Lionel Messi has officially announced his retirement from international soccer after two decades of representing Argentina. The 39-year-old icon shared the news in an emotional statement on Instagram, reflecting on a career that reached the pinnacle of global sports. In his message, Messi expressed that stepping away was a deeply painful decision, but emphasized that he leaves with peace, pride, and full confidence in the next generation of Argentine talent. He will continue his club career with Inter Miami CF in Major League Soccer.
3: North Carolina's $34.4 billion budget signed by Governor Josh Stein prohibits school districts from lunch-shaming students. Under the law, schools must provide identical meal options to all students regardless of unpaid balances. The legislation explicitly forbids serving alternative meals, penalizing students with debt, or treating those on free and reduced price meal programs differently. I'm Zaria Holloman, and this is Radio Network News.
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10: Now your weather for Sanford and surrounding areas. Today we'll have patchy fog before 9 a.m., otherwise sunny with a high near 94 degrees. Tonight will be mostly clear with lows at around 73 degrees with a light south wind. Tuesday will be sunny and hot with a high near 98 degrees and a heat index value as high as 104. And for Tuesday night, we'll be mostly clear with lows at around 74 degrees with a light southwest wind. That's your forecast. I'm meteorologist Tricia Cook.

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0: I'm wishing, I'm hoping. Just can't tell you what it is. I might not get my wish. Dusty Springfield, Bill Knight, glad to be here with you. Love you for listening. Coming up, the Steve Miller Band, Rockin' Me.
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1: 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Hey, Sugar. 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

0: 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It's Junior Walker and the All-Stars, and this is Bill Knight. Coming up, we're going to do a little grazing in the grass with the Friends of Distinction.
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0: Ah, the game of show and tell. Ah, but the rules. My house, my rules. You go first. It's Al Wilson. This is Bill Knight with the signs. Five-man electrical band on the way.
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2: I'm Zaria Holloman. Our top story, U.S. Treasury Secretary Scott Bessent wants to rally the world's largest economies this week at a summit in Asheville, North Carolina. Currently, the G20 finance ministers are meeting at a time when the U.S. has disrupted the international order with aggressive tariffs and an unpopular war on Iran. As for Iran, Bessent says the sanctions effort is working.
3: I would think that they are lashing out kinetically because they are losing economically. And I want to thank the European Union for their very fulsome support for Operation Economic Outcast. They made it known today in the strongest terms that they support it.
2: Meanwhile, Kalshi bans ex-Congressman George Santos for life after concluding he likely was insider trading, Michelle Anderson reports.
4: Prediction market platform Kalshi has issued its first ever lifetime ban to former U.S. Representative George Santos following an insider trading investigation. Compliance Department findings concluded Santos manipulated betting markets by posting on social media that he would attend President Donald Trump's State of the Union address, while secretly betting over $17,000 that he would not show up. Along with the permanent ban, Kalshi penalized Santos $71,350. Santos publicly dismissed the platform's action on X, calling the ban frivolous nonsense.
2: Elsewhere, Lionel Messi announced his retirement from international soccer on Monday after two decades representing Argentina. Greg Watson reports.
5: Lionel Messi has officially announced his retirement from international soccer after two decades of representing Argentina. The 39-year-old icon shared the news in an emotional statement on Instagram, reflecting on a career that reached the pinnacle of global sports. In his message, Messi expressed that stepping away was a deeply painful decision, but emphasized that he leaves with peace, pride, and full confidence in the next generation of Argentine talent. He will continue his club career with Inter Miami CF in Major League Soccer.
2: Health officials in North Carolina are investigating potential rabies exposures linked to Farm Adventures Mobile Petting Zoo after three baby goats tested positive and a fourth is presumed to be infected. State health authorities believe the goats were exposed by a skunk in late July and may have interacted with the public at events across several counties between July 28th and August 27th. Anyone who had contact with baby goats through the petting zoo during that window should contact their local county health department immediately to assess their risk and determine if preventative treatment is needed. I'm Zaria Holloman, and this is Radio Network News.
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9: Now your weather for Sanford and surrounding areas. Sunny skies through the afternoon. Our highs will be up to 94 degrees with a light breeze across the region. Winds will stay light out of the south overnight. With mostly clear skies, our lows will be back down to 73 degrees. Sunny conditions for our Tuesday afternoon. Highs back up to 98 degrees, and our heat index will be up to 104. We will keep that light southern breeze through Tuesday and into Tuesday night. With mostly clear skies, our lows will be back down to 74 degrees. That's your forecast. I'm meteorologist Scott Cook.

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0: Yes, the little telltale giveaway is that love once lived here. Dennis Yost in the Classic Four, and this is Bill Knight. Gotta keep it coming, love. KC, the Sunshine Band, on the way.
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0: That's right, baby. I got all my intel from the grapevine. Mr. Marvin Gaye, and this is Bill Dyke coming up, The Beatles, and I do. I want to hold your hand.
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2: I'm Zaria Holloman. Our top story. More storms and flooding are possible at the Grand Canyon, where a major flash flood left at least two people dead and about 15 more missing. Sharon Chapman reports.
3: Rescue operations continue at the Grand Canyon after a massive flash flood along Bright Angel Creek left at least two people dead and about 15 missing. More than 60 hikers have been airlifted to safety by emergency crews, but severe weather continues to pose a threat, with the National Weather Service warning of an elevated risk of flash flooding through Monday. The flood also destroyed the canyon's primary water pipeline, prompting emergency water restrictions. Overnight stays at park lodges and hotels are currently barred, and year-round residents are being urged to strictly conserve water while repair work and search efforts remain underway.
2: Meanwhile, jurors are hearing closing arguments in the trial of Dwayne Keefty Davis, who is accused of orchestrating the killing of rapper Tupac Shakur. Michelle Anderson reports.
4: Closing arguments are underway in Las Vegas for the trial of Dwayne Davis, the only person ever charged in the 1996 killing of Tupac Shakur. Following 9 days of testimony revisiting the fateful night, prosecutors argued Davis orchestrated the drive by shooting, pointing to his past self-incriminating statements. Meanwhile, defense attorneys contend there is no physical evidence tying Davis to the crime and claim his previous statements were exaggerated for fame and financial gain.
2: Elsewhere, the singer David loses his prominent lawyers defending him in the killing of 14-year-old Celeste Rivas Hernandez. Greg Watson reports.
5: Indie pop singer David, born David Anthony Burke, entered a new not guilty plea after his high-profile private attorneys withdrew, leaving him represented by a public defender. Burke faces charges including murder, sexual abuse, and dismemberment in the death of 14-year-old Celeste Rivas Hernandez. The judge denied a defense request to delay the arraignment, scheduling a status conference for October, while a trial date remains unset.
2: Health officials in North Carolina are investigating potential rabies exposures linked to Farm Adventures Mobile Petting Zoo after three baby goats tested positive and a fourth is presumed to be infected. State health authorities believe the goats were exposed by a skunk in late July and may have interacted with the public at events across several counties between July 28th and August 27th. Anyone who had contact with baby goats through the petting zoo during that window should contact their local county health department immediately to assess their risk and determine if preventative treatment is needed. I'm Zaria Holloman, and this is Radio Network News.
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9: Now your weather for Sanford and surrounding areas. Sunny skies through the afternoon. Our highs will be up to 94 degrees with a light breeze across the region. Winds will stay light out of the south overnight. With mostly clear skies, our lows will be back down to 73 degrees. Sunny conditions for our Tuesday afternoon. Highs back up to 98 degrees, and our heat index will be up to 104. We will keep that light southern breeze through Tuesday and into Tuesday night. With mostly clear skies, our lows will be back down to 74 degrees. That's your forecast. I'm meteorologist Scott Cook.

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0: Captain Antoniel and love will keep us together. Good afternoon. It's time for our calendar countdown, folks. A week from today, we're celebrating Labor Day. 13 days until National Grandparents Day. And 22 days until the first day of fall. We got more of the greatest music of all time coming up.
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0: The Mamas and the Papas and Monday. Let's see who's celebrating birthdays today. Van Morrison is 81. Richard Gere is 77. Rick Roberts from Firefall is 77. Drummer Gina Schock from the Go-Go's is 69. Singer Glenn Tilbrook from Squeeze is 69. Deborah Gibson, we know her as Debbie. She doesn't like that, by the way. She's Deborah now. Debbie Gibson is 56. Chris Tucker is 55. And born on this day in 1924, comedian and actor Buddy Hackett. If today is your day, on behalf of all of us here, we wish you a very happy birthday.
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2: I'm Margaret Murchison with the news. As Labor Day approaches, law enforcement agencies and traffic safety professionals across the state are reminding drivers to celebrate responsibly and plan for a safe ride home. The North Carolina Governor's Highway Safety Program gathered with officials in Fayetteville Friday morning to announce the launch of the upcoming Labor Day Booze It and Lose It campaign. The statewide enforcement initiative runs from today through September 13th and uses amplified outreach and enforcement efforts to keep impaired drivers off the road during one of the busiest and most dangerous travel times of the year. It is the last official holiday of the summer season. The annual campaign brings awareness to the dangers associated with driving while impaired by drugs and alcohol, which plays a major role in vehicle-related deaths. In 2025, 1,528 people were killed in crashes on North Carolina roadways, including 378 deaths in alcohol-related crashes. The goal of the Labor Day enforcement period is simple: prevent impaired driving and help everyone get home safety. An inmate was killed in prison down in Harnett County, and another has been charged with murder. An inmate was killed in an apparent stabbing Friday night at the Harnett Correction Center, and another inmate has been charged with murder. Unofficial information indicated that the unidentified inmate suffered 17 stab wounds to the front and back of his body. The inmate was transported by Harnett County EMS to Cape Fear Valley Medical Center, but reportedly died before reaching the hospital. State officials have confirmed the death and murder charge, but have not yet confirmed the circumstances of the attack or the extent of the victim's injuries. The deceased is an offender, according to Keith Akery, Communications Director of the North Carolina Department of Adult Correction. Lillington PD has charged one offender with murder. Akery said he would provide additional information about the incident as information becomes available. Lee County Sheriff's Office narcotic agents conducted a traffic stop on Swan Station Road. During the traffic stop, agents located methamphetamine, fentanyl, and aprilazam. The driver of the vehicle, Samuel Wayne Smith, 36, was arrested and charged with two counts of trafficking methamphetamine, two counts of possession with intent to sell and deliver Schedule II controlled substance, methamphetamine and fentanyl, simple possession of Schedule IV controlled substance, and maintaining a vehicle for the sale of controlled substances. Smith also had outstanding warrants for his arrest out of Harnett County for several drug offenses. North Carolina alcohol law enforcement agents assisted with the investigation. Smith was brought before Lee County Magistrate, who ordered he be held without bail. And for a look at the weather.
3: Now your weather for Sanford and surrounding areas. Sunny skies through the afternoon. Our highs will be up to 94 degrees with a light breeze across the region. Winds will stay light out of the south overnight. With mostly clear skies, our lows will be back down to 73 degrees. Sunny conditions for our Tuesday afternoon, highs back up to 98 degrees, and our heat index will be up to 104. We will keep that light southern breeze through Tuesday and into Tuesday night. With mostly clear skies, our lows will be back down to 74 degrees. That's your forecast. I'm meteorologist Scott Cook.
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0: Bob Dylan and Like a Rolling Stone. Good afternoon. Today is August 31st. Let's go back in time and see what happened on this day in history. In 1971, John Lennon left England for what turned out to be the final time. Lennon and Yoko Ono headed for New York, a city Lennon had already fallen in love with. Just weeks later, his landmark album, Imagine, was released. Lennon thought of New York as the place where everything was happening, and he would eventually make Manhattan his permanent home. Of course, he never returned to live in England. That happened on this day, 55 years ago.
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2: I'm Zaria Holloman. Our top story. More storms and flooding are possible at the Grand Canyon, where a major flash flood left at least two people dead and about 15 more missing. Sharon Chapman reports.
3: Rescue operations continue at the Grand Canyon after a massive flash flood along Bright Angel Creek left at least two people dead and about 15 missing. More than 60 hikers have been airlifted to safety by emergency crews, but severe weather continues to pose a threat, with the National Weather Service warning of an elevated risk of flash flooding through Monday. The flood also destroyed the canyon's primary water pipeline, prompting emergency water restrictions. Overnight stays at park lodges and hotels are currently barred, and year-round residents are being urged to strictly conserve water while repair work and search efforts remain underway.
2: Meanwhile, as jurors hear closing arguments in the trial of Dwayne Keith D. Davis, the man accused of orchestrating the killing of rapper Tupac Shakur, a prosecutor is urging the jury for conviction. Michelle Anderson reports.
4: In closing arguments, prosecutors urged jurors to convict Dwayne Davis of first-degree murder in the 1996 killing of Tupac Shakur. Chief Deputy District Attorney Binu Palal argued that Davis orchestrated the drive by shooting following a casino brawl involving his nephew. Prosecutors highlighted Davis's own past statements, placing himself inside the vehicle during the attack. Meanwhile, defense attorneys contend Davis was not involved, arguing his past admissions were exaggerated claims made purely for financial gain and notoriety.
2: Elsewhere, coastal Texas and Louisiana are being warned of a tropical storm as a potential hurricane moves towards Hawaii. Greg Watson reports.
5: The National Hurricane Center posted a tropical storm warning on Monday for the Gulf of Mexico coast near the Texas-Louisiana state line. Forecasters expect a potential tropical cyclone will strengthen into a named storm by Monday night as it swirls toward Texas and make landfall sometime Tuesday. In the Pacific Ocean, Tropical Storm Lowell was expected to rapidly intensify into a hurricane by Monday night and reach the vicinity of the Hawaiian Islands later this week.
2: In North Carolina, parents Vasantha and Kiran Pasanuri are facing felony charges, including attempted murder and child abuse, after their two-year-old child suffered catastrophic physical injuries in June. Authorities report the toddler was left in a vegetative state with severe brain hemorrhages and spinal fractures, requiring a partial skull removal. Police state both parents failed to seek timely medical attention following the severe trauma, and the child is not expected to ever have normal neurological or cognitive function. I'm Zaria Holloman, and this is Radio Network News.
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9: Now your weather for Sanford and surrounding areas. Sunny skies through the afternoon. Our highs will be up to 94 degrees with a light breeze across the region. Winds will stay light out of the south overnight. With mostly clear skies, our lows will be back down to 73 degrees. Sunny conditions for our Tuesday afternoon. Highs back up to 98 degrees, and our heat index will be up to 104. We will keep that light southern breeze through Tuesday and into Tuesday night. With mostly clear skies, our lows will be back down to 74 degrees. That's your forecast. I'm meteorologist Scott Cook.

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0: Billy Joel and My Life. Good afternoon. Let's see what's on the calendar tomorrow. Ginger Cat Appreciation Day. That would be the orange cat, right? Kitty. Well, enjoy your Ginger Cat Appreciation Day. It's also National No Rhyme Nor Reason Day. I don't know how you celebrate that. Maybe you don't have to. There's no rhyme or reason. And tomorrow is Cherry Popover Day. Have you had one? Ooh, look up a recipe and enjoy. 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
1: Three Dog Night with one. Today is August 31st. Let's go back in time and see what happened on this day in music. In 1976, George Harrison was found guilty of subconscious plagiarism involving his hit, My Sweet Lord. A court ruled that the song was too similar to He's So Fine, written by Ronnie Mack and made famous by the Chiffons.
2: He's so fine.
1: George maintained that he hadn't intentionally copied the song, but the court awarded the earnings from his song to Ronnie Mack's estate. The Chiffons later recorded their own version of My Sweet Lord. George Harrison found guilty of subconscious plagiarism on this day, 50 years ago.
3: 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Here's award-winning WWGP News Director Margaret Murchison.
4: I'm Margaret Murchison with the news. As Labor Day approaches, law enforcement agencies and traffic safety professionals across the state are reminding drivers to celebrate responsibly and plan for a safe ride home. The North Carolina Governor's Highway Safety Program gathered with officials in Fayetteville Friday morning to announce the launch of the upcoming Labor Day Booze It and Lose It campaign. The statewide enforcement initiative runs from today through September 13th and uses amplified outreach and enforcement efforts to keep impaired drivers off the road during one of the busiest and most dangerous travel times of the year. It is the last official holiday of the summer season. The annual campaign brings awareness to the dangers associated with driving while impaired by drugs and alcohol, which plays a major role in vehicle-related deaths. In 2025, 1,528 people were killed in crashes on North Carolina roadways, including 378 deaths in alcohol-related crashes. The goal of the Labor Day enforcement period is simple: prevent impaired driving and help everyone get home safely. An inmate was killed in prison down in Harnett County, and another has been charged with murder. An inmate was killed in an apparent stabbing Friday night at the Harnett Correction Center, and another inmate has been charged with murder. Unofficial information indicated that the unidentified inmate suffered 17 stab wounds to the front and back of his body. The inmate was transported by Harnett County EMS to Cape Fear Valley Medical Center, but reportedly died before reaching the hospital. State officials have confirmed the death and murder charge, but have not yet confirmed the circumstances of the attack or the extent of the victim's injuries. The deceased is an offender, according to Keith Akery, Communications Director of the North Carolina Department of Adult Correction. Billington PD has charged one offender with murder. Akery said he would provide additional information about the incident as information becomes available. Lee County Sheriff's Office narcotic agents conducted a traffic stop on Swan Station Road. During the traffic stop, agents located methamphetamine, fentanyl, and aprilazam. The driver of the vehicle, Samuel Wayne Smith, 36, was arrested and charged with two counts of trafficking methamphetamine, two counts of possession with intent to sell and deliver Schedule II controlled substance, methamphetamine, and fentanyl, simple possession of Schedule IV controlled substance, and maintaining a vehicle for the sale of controlled substances. Smith also had outstanding warrants for his arrest out of Harnett County for several drug offenses. North Carolina alcohol law enforcement agents assisted with the investigation. Smith was brought before Lee County Magistrate, who ordered he be held without bail. And for a look at the weather.
5: Now your weather for Sanford and surrounding areas. Sunny skies through the afternoon. Our highs will be up to 94 degrees with a light breeze across the region. Winds will stay light out of the south overnight. With mostly clear skies, our lows will be back down to 73 degrees. Sunny conditions for our Tuesday afternoon, highs back up to 98 degrees, and our heat index will be up to 104. We will keep that light southern breeze through Tuesday and into Tuesday night. With mostly clear skies, our lows will be back down to 74 degrees. That's your forecast. I'm meteorologist Scott Cook.
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0: $634,679. She was so surprised, a clerk had to help her get to her car safely after the surprise. She says she plans to use some of the money for home improvements and take her children to Disney World. More of the greatest music of all time coming up.
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0: 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I'm Susie Armstrong. 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
0: Following a 10th place run in February at Daytona International Speedway, Raja Carruth believes that result bodes well for tonight's NASCAR O'Reilly Auto Parts Series clash. With the chase cut off in play, the junior motorsports pilot, who is 15 points under the line, has faith in his abilities at the World Center of Racing.
3: I'm walking in with a lot of confidence, and it's a track that we've had good runs there, not just in the O'Reilly Series, but in the Truck Series. I've had a strong finish there as well. And I love speedway racing. I think it's something that comes pretty natural to me. It's a speedway, so you got to be aggressive, but not be stupid, because make one wrong move or throw one stupid block, you'll find yourself sitting sideways.
0: I'm Susie Armstrong. 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
2: I'm Zaria Holloman. Our top story. More storms and flooding are possible at the Grand Canyon, where a major flash flood left at least two people dead and about 15 more missing. Sharon Chapman reports.
3: Rescue operations continue at the Grand Canyon after a massive flash flood along Bright Angel Creek left at least two people dead and about 15 missing. More than 60 hikers have been airlifted to safety by emergency crews, but severe weather continues to pose a threat, with the National Weather Service warning of an elevated risk of flash flooding through Monday. The flood also destroyed the canyon's primary water pipeline, prompting emergency water restrictions. Overnight stays at park lodges and hotels are currently barred, and year-round residents are being urged to strictly conserve water while repair work and search efforts remain underway.
2: Meanwhile, a prosecutor is urging the jury for conviction in the trial of Dwayne Keefty Davis. Michelle Anderson reports.
4: In closing arguments, prosecutors urged jurors to convict Dwayne Davis of first-degree murder for the 1996 killing of Tupac Shakur. Prosecutor Binu Palal argued Davis orchestrated the fatal drive by shooting following a fight involving his nephew, pointing to Davis's own past statements placing himself in the car. Meanwhile, defense attorneys contend there is no physical evidence connecting Davis to the crime and claim his previous statements were exaggerated for money and fame.
2: Elsewhere, ex-Congressman George Santos earns himself a permanent ban from the online prediction market platform Kalshi, Jennifer King reports.
5: Kalshi has banned George Santos from its platform, concluding the disgraced former congressman likely engaged in insider trading. Spokesperson Elizabeth Diana says this is the company's first ever lifetime ban. They reported Santos to the Justice Department in June, saying he placed a series of bets that contributed to speculation over whether he would attend President Trump's State of the Union address. Santos did not show up and pocketed over $17,000. He's already agreed to a settlement with the Commodities Futures Trading Commission over the trades and lost an influencer deal with rival platform Polymarket. Responding on social media, Santos called Kalshi an unserious company and added, "Let's see how much longer you guys are around." I'm Jennifer King.
2: In North Carolina, parents Vasantha and Kiran Pasanuri are facing felony charges, including attempted murder and child abuse after their two-year-old child suffered catastrophic physical injuries in June. Authorities report the toddler was left in a vegetative state with severe brain hemorrhages and spinal fractures, requiring a partial skull removal. Police state both parents failed to seek timely medical attention following the severe trauma, and the child is not expected to ever have normal neurological or cognitive function. I'm Zaria Holloman, and this is Radio Network News.
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9: Now your weather for Sanford and surrounding areas. Sunny skies through the afternoon. Our highs will be up to 94 degrees with a light breeze across the region. Winds will stay light out of the south overnight. With mostly clear skies, our lows will be back down to 73 degrees. Sunny conditions for our Tuesday afternoon. Highs back up to 98 degrees, and our heat index will be up to 104. We will keep that light southern breeze through Tuesday and into Tuesday night. With mostly clear skies, our lows will be back down to 74 degrees. That's your forecast. I'm meteorologist Scott Cook.

This was one of the last major Doors hits released while Jim Morrison was alive. Morrison died just a few months later in July of 1971. Love Her Madly was the first single from the Doors album, L.A. Woman.

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0: Jerry and the Pacemakers, and Don't Let the Sun Catch You Crying. Good afternoon. It's time for food news. Fast food chains are already saying happy fall, and we're still, what, 22 days away? Restaurants are rolling out pumpkin, apple, caramel, and cinnamon flavors weeks before autumn officially arrives. Starbucks brought back its famous pumpkin spice latte on August 25th, along with new drinks including iced pumpkin cream shaken espresso and banana bread-inspired beverages. McDonald's is going in a different direction with caramel apple pie coffees, while other chains are adding apple, maple, and cinnamon treats. I know that there are a lot of fans and lovers of fall. You can't wait for it to get here. And the good news is that these restaurants are paying attention to that. So go find yourself some. We got the Beach Boys and much more coming up.
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1: The Temptations and Papa Was a Rolling Stone. Good afternoon. It's time for a fun fact. Salt. We all like the salt. And at one time, it was extremely valuable. In fact, salt was once valuable enough to be used like money. In the ancient world, salt was essential for preserving food, so it could be traded for other goods. And in some places, workers were even paid with salt. That's where the old idea that someone is worth their salt comes from. BTO and much more coming up.
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The Lemon Pipers were from Oxford, Ohio, and originally played more of a folk rock style before signing with Buddha Records. They never had another U.S. Top 20 hit, making Green Tambourine a classic example of a one-hit wonder.

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0: Jackie DeShannon and what the world needs now. Good afternoon. We've got travel news. And as we head into a very busy weekend, this is news you need to hear. AAA says travel demand is strong for Labor Day weekend, with Seattle, Orlando, Boston, Denver, and New York among the top domestic destinations. But travelers are facing higher prices. Flights to the most popular U.S. destinations are averaging nearly $800 round trip, about 20% more than last year. International airfare is actually down about 4%, averaging around $1,240. And if you're driving, AAA expects the worst traffic this Thursday and Friday afternoons. Dobie Gray and much more coming up.
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0: Partners and Could It Be on Falling in Love. Today is August 31st. Let's go back in time and see what happened on this day in music.
1: He went away and you hung around and bothered me every night.
0: In 1963, the Angels began a three-week run at number one on the U.S. singles chart with My Boyfriend's Back. The song was written by Bob Feldman, Jerry Goldstein, and Richard Gotter. They also wrote Sorrow and later performed as The Strangelovs. They scored a 1965 hit with I Want Candy. This song remains one of the most memorable girl group hits of the early 1960s. The Angels hit number one with My Boyfriend's Back on this day, 63 years ago.
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2: I'm Dan Warren. Our top story: there remains uncertainty surrounding President Donald Trump's announcement of a major agreement granting the United States a stake in Venezuela's massive oil reserves. While the president has hailed the deal, key details including who will fund the operations and how quickly drilling could begin all remain unknown.
3: We're taking out millions and millions of barrels of oil, going to Houston, going to Louisiana, going to lots of different places in the United States and all over the world. And we're making a fortune, and they're making a fortune. They're starting to make real money.
2: Meanwhile, the Supreme Court lets the White House continue construction on Trump's $400 million ballroom. Sagar Magani has this report.
4: The Supreme Court is giving President Trump a win for now in the dispute over his White House ballroom project, saying construction can continue as lawsuits play out. The ruling replaces a temporary one from Chief Justice John Roberts, issued hours before a lower court decision halting the work would have taken effect. Roberts disagrees with the latest order, joining the court's three liberal-leaning justices who say the construction is likely unlawful. The other justices did not decide the project's legality, but rather said a preservation group likely did not have the legal right to challenge the project. The Trump administration asked the high court to step in after lower courts found the project must halt because it did not have congressional approval. Sagar Magani, Washington.
2: Elsewhere, jurors have begun deliberating in the trial of Dwayne Keefe D. Davis, Greg Watson reports.
5: Jury deliberations are officially underway in the murder trial of Dwayne Keefe D. Davis, who is accused of orchestrating the 1996 killing of rapper Tupac Shakur. The move follows 9 days of testimony revisiting the fateful night Shakur was shot in Las Vegas. While prosecutors point to Davis's past statements placing himself in the car, defense attorneys maintain there is no physical evidence tying him to the crime.
2: Here in North Carolina, 52-year-old Robert Page made his first court appearance earlier following a Sunday crime spree in Fayetteville. Page is accused of shooting his girlfriend before attempting two separate carjackings, shooting two additional women in parking lots. A judge ordered Page held without bond while all three victims were hospitalized for their injuries. I'm Dan Warren, and this is Radio Network News.
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9: Now your weather for Sanford and surrounding areas. Sunny skies through the afternoon. Our highs be up to 94 degrees with a light breeze across the region. Winds will stay light out of the south overnight. With mostly clear skies, our lows will be back down to 73 degrees. Sunny conditions for our Tuesday afternoon. Highs back up to 98 degrees and our heat index will be up to 104. We will keep that light southern breeze through Tuesday and into Tuesday night. With mostly clear skies, our lows will be back down to 74 degrees. That's your forecast. I'm meteorologist Scott Cook.

This was the song that the Rolling Stones agreed to change for the Ed Sullivan Show. They were told they had to change the lyric to "Let's Spend Some Time Together." Mick Jagger sang the lyric, but visibly rolled his eyes at the camera while singing it.

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1: You know, every now and then, I think you might like to hear something from us. 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But then we're going to do the finish rough. It's the way we do Proud Mary. 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

0: sticks and come sail away. Thank you so much for spending time with me today. I've enjoyed every moment. Tomorrow is Cherry Popover Day, and I've never heard the term before, so I looked it up. A popover is a light baked pastry made from a thin batter of eggs, milk, flour, salt, and usually melted butter. In a very hot oven, the liquid turns to steam, which makes the batter swell dramatically and pop over the rim of the pan, hence the name. It's cooked in a tray like you would cook cupcakes in. They look delicious. By the way, one thing I did see in a recipe is that the eggs and milk need to be at room temperature. Give it a shot. You might delight a lot of folks. I hope you have a great evening. I will see you back here tomorrow.
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WWGP.